Laney and Bishop with G Let's Run. It's a play on the G Run, and also the fact that Colby Laney had an injury and was laid up for a while, so couldn't do much but play the guitar. So that's what he did, and learned that song, put it together. G Let's Run, Laney and Bishop from Sound Biscuit Records. And before that, the Grascals with a new one from them called Memories I Ain't Missin'. On a Michigan Saturday night, hello there, good evening, thanks for joining us. Steve Albert with you for the next hour. And let's hear from Dale Ann Bradley next. She has a new one out. It's called Making Plans. It's due to release here in the coming weeks. And a nice new effort from Dale Ann, as always. And we'll hear Mary's Rock. But before that, the title track, Making Plans, in which you will hear good friends Kathy Kallick and Lori Lewis, along with Dale Ann Bradley.

Dale and Bradley on a Michigan Saturday night. Her new album coming up is called Making Plans. And you heard it here on a Michigan Saturday night on Blue Lake Public Radio. Thanks for being here. Some Bluegrass Palooza will keep moving and a couple new ones from Edgar Loudermilk Band.

Edgar Loudermilk Band, a few new ones from him. Also on Pinecastle Records, the album When I Drive Through Cincinnati, and along with Edgar these days, who plays the bass and sings lead, obviously, we have Eddie Hoyle on the banjo and vocals, and Bryce Griffin on mandolin, and Tucker McCandless on guitar and vocals, along with Edgar Loudermilk. On a Michigan Saturday night, how's it going for you? Everything okay? You look good, and I appreciate you joining us. And hey, here is more new music. Let's hear from the Retro 78s.

Kenny and Amanda Smith Band on a Michigan Saturday Night, Tears of the Cherokee. And turns out, I did not know this, that Kenny is one quarter Cherokee. One of his grandmothers, didn't say which, but one of his grandmothers is Cherokee, or was. Very cool. Kenny and Amanda Smith, that is a new one from them. And before that, we heard the Retro 78s give us Tall Dark Stranger on listener-supported Blue Lake Public Radio in Grand Rapids on 88.9, across West Michigan on 90.3, and online at bluelakeradio.org. I'm Steve Albert with you for the rest of this hour, and then at 9 o'clock we bring you Sing Out, and Jazz begins at 10, and we're so glad to have you with us. We'll go vintage for a couple tracks right now. This is a compilation from the Front Porch String Band, featuring Claire Lynch, and this compilator is called Hills of Alabama, and it has that song, but we'll start off with Go My Way.

Front Porch String Band with the familiar voice of Claire Lynch. And that is a retrospective covering their older stuff and great stuff at that. And the album is called Hills of Alabama. On Blue Lake Public Radio, Steve Albert with you for Michigan Saturday Night. Hey, here's another new single, this one from Trey Hensley, along with Molly Tuttle.

Oh, we got a waltz time one in there. I was starting to worry. Trey Hensley on a Michigan Saturday night from the album Can't Outrun the Blues, and a song written by himself and Bobby Starnes. And the track before that, Going and Gone, had Molly Tuttle on guitar and vocals, along with Stuart Duncan on fiddle and Mark Rogers on bass and other folks, and guitar player Trey Hensley. We're looking forward to Sing Out Radio Magazine coming up at 9. Do please stay with us here on Blue Lake.

Get Me Where I'm Going, and fast, apparently. That's Songs from the Road Band on a Michigan Saturday Night. And before that, we heard a group called Blue Ridge Gathering with You Don't Believe in Love. Thanks for joining us here on a Michigan Saturday Night. Let's hear a couple from Red Camel Collective next. They are self-released, redcamelcollective.com, with Heather Berry Mabe on guitar and vocals and Tony Mabe on the banjo. Jonathan Dillon plays mandolin and Kurt Love on bass. And let's listen to a little new music from Red Camel Collective from their album Finding Your Way Home.

0: That's Red Camel Collective on a Michigan Saturday night. Great stuff from them. To wrap it up for this week, I'm Steve Elbert. 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Have a great week.
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2: 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I'm Steve Seal. 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

Sing Out was founded nearly 70 years ago by a group of folks who loved roots music. Today it's a vital and entertaining online resource for anyone who loves folk music the world over. 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

This is the Sing Out Radio Magazine, and I'm your host, Tom Druckenmiller. Our theme music, Night Train to Valhalla, comes from John Fahey from the collection The 10,000 Incarnations of the Rose, American Primitive Guitar and Banjo, 1963 to 1974, on Kraft Records. This week, we conclude our two-part feature focusing on psychedelic influences on folk music. Last week, we heard both classic and contemporary artists who were inspired by the musical styles of the late 60s. We'll open this week's edition with the band Lancome from Ireland. They possess a sound which would have fit well in the folk music style of the era, but are very much alive and touring today. We'll hear What Will We Do When We Have No More Money from their recording Between Earth and Sky on Rough Trade Records. More folk music in the psychedelic style on this week's edition of the Sing Out Radio Magazine. Here's Lancome.

0: Lines.
1: She says goodnight to his jewels, to his gold, and she seats herself in the little boat as she has done before. She says goodnight to his jewels, to his gold, and she seats herself in the little boat as she has done before. I'll sing you a song.
2: Tongue echoes,
1: tar and dye the shore, watching the ships pass.
2: The dark and a sparkling
1: pretty
2: moon. I'll sing you a song, watching the ships pass.
1: Beating a little boat as she has done before,
2: watching the ships pass.
1: Your song, Captain said.
2: To the shore.
1: Your song,
2: I desire that song echoed. Captain said,
1: I desire that maid who walks alone by the shore. Calls,
2: when calls one of the sailor boys, old
1: lad, brailed and says,
2: give to him 100 pounds.
1: Take a little boat and paddle it to shore.
2: Your song,
1: their song echoed.
2: Captain says,
1: watching the ships pass.

0: can never be. I do not desire his gold, so tell him.
1: So tell him.
0: So tell him. That can never be. I do not desire his gold, so tell him.
1: So tell him.
0: So tell him.
1: Tell him. So tell him.
0: So tell him. By persuasion, bring her back by force.
1: You take a little boat,
0: sing a song, watching the ship.
1: Sound echoes the sailor, her song echoes.
0: But the sailor took her in his arms in spite of her plea. She sits in this little boat. And in spite of all the wrong, I'll sing a song echoes.

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1: she
0: and
1: greets
0: she
1: greets the captain with a smile.
0: With a smile.
1: Saying,
0: call your good men upon
1: and
0: deck.
1: And she sings a song of a sailor's love, a song.

0: Simon Roy. They all face the ship. She says goodnight to him. And his ship, his jewels, to his gold, and his gold. And she seats herself in the little boat as she has done before.
1: No oar.
0: With no oar but the captain's sword. She paddles her boat to shore. She paddles her boat to shore. And he seems to hear her song. Who's that mate? She paddles her boat to shore. To the shore. There's a woman walking now. There's a woman walking by the shore now. She is walking. She was walking. She is walking. She will.
1: She says goodnight to his jewels, to his gold,
0: and she seats herself in the little boat as she has done before.
2: In classical music, you would call that music concrete, which includes a whole bunch of different things on the track. That was Anna and Elizabeth, Anna Roberts-Gavalt and Elizabeth Leprell, from their recording "The Invisible Comes to Us" and "By the Shore," collected originally by Helen Hartness Flanders and Marguerite Olney in May of 1940 in Jaffrey, New Hampshire, from Lena Bourne Fish. The recording "The Invisible Comes to Us" is on Smithsonian Folkways Records. We are listening to music influenced by the psychedelic era. And before that, the Young Tradition, made up of Peter Bellamy, Heather Wood, and Royston Wood, recorded live at Oberlin College in November of 1968, and the American Shape Note hymn "Idumea," that's on "A Wing and a Prayer" records out of the EU. And we let off that set with the band Lancome from their recording "Between the Earth and Sky," and a song that was collected from Mary Delaney, an Irish traveler, recorded in London in 1973. We heard "What Will We Do When We Have No Money?" That's on Rough Trade Records. We are listening to music influenced by the psychedelic era, and one of the performers was Tom Rapp, who was quite popular during that period. He played in a band called Pearls Before Swine, which many times was just him, with some sidemen, or he played all the instruments himself. This is from the recording "The Use of Ashes," and the song that gives the title to the recording. This is "The Jeweler" from Pearls Before Swine on the Sing Out Radio Magazine.

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This is the Sing Out Radio Magazine, and I'm your host, Tom Druckenmiller. Our theme music this week comes from the compilation The Thousand Incarnations of the Rose, American Primitive Guitar and Banjo, 1963 to 1974. And we just heard Leo Kottke and the Ice Miner. The recording is on Kraft Records. And before that, a wonderful recording from the Incredible String Band made live at the Fillmore East on the 5th of June, 1968. It was a benefit for the legendary radio station WBAI, and we heard a very cellular song, which was originally on The Hangman's Beautiful Daughter, a recording I played in my dorm room in college and just drove my roommates crazy, but I love it. I still do to this day. Hux Records is the source for Live at the Fillmore, The Incredible String Band, 1968. And we let off that set with Pearls Before Swine from the recording The Use of Ashes, and we heard the title track, actually, called The Jeweler, which includes the line, The Use of Ashes. That's from 1970, reissued on Floating World Records, originally on Warner Brothers, Pearls Before Swine. Well, we are still listening to folk music that was influenced by and was an influence on psychedelic music.

Peter Paul Mary from 1968. In fact, it was Noel Paul Stuckey who wrote Love City, Postcards to Duluth, and sang it. Late Again is the name of the recording. It's on Warner Brothers Records from 1968. Peter Paul and Mary. And before that, we heard from a brand new recording from a trio called Cinderwell. And the tune we heard featured their fiddler, Amelia Baker. And the tune was Queen of the Earth, Child of the Skies, Ed and Hammond's classic tune from Marlinton, West Virginia. That's on Free Dirt Records, Cinderwell. The recording is called No Summer. And before that, we heard some old-time music. A lot of players from San Francisco turned into old-time players as well later on. And we heard the Horseflies from In the Dance Tent, recorded on July 21st, 1996, at the 6th Annual Finger Lakes Grassroots Festival of Music and Dance. And we heard Late for the Dance. That's on Live and Kickin' Records. And before that, we heard from the notorious Byrd Brothers, the recording from 1968 by the Byrds and Going Back, Carole King and Jerry Goffin's tune. That's on Columbia Records. If you want to have a blast sometime, listen to that with headphones. And we let off that set with the Grateful Dead, Going Down the Road Feeling Bad, from Ladies and Gentlemen, the Grateful Dead, Fillmore East, New York City, April 1971, on Rhino Records. You've been listening to the Sing Out Radio Magazine. I've been your host, Tom Druckenmiller. If you've enjoyed the program, you can find out more about Sing Out by calling 1-888-SING-OUT or by checking us out on the web at singout.org. The Sing Out Radio Magazine is produced at the Little Cat Records Studios. Be careful out there. Be sure to wash your hands, wear a mask, and keep your distance so you can join me next time for another trip into the fascinating world of folk and roots music. 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

0: Compared with Europe, ours is a relatively short history, but we'll chart the path of our resident composers and organ builders, from William Billings to George Baker and Tannenberg to Taylor and Booty. 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I'm Michael Barone. 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
1: The weather forecast calls for mostly clear skies overnight with lows in the upper 50s. Tomorrow, sunny with highs in the mid 80s. Monday, partly sunny. There's a 40% chance of showers in the afternoon with highs in the upper 80s.
4: 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And organist Dave Wagner plays John Cook's Fanfare for Organ. 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

Bill Evans in 1961, his record Explorations with Scott LaFaro on bass, Paul Motion on drums, Miles Davis's tune Nardis. I'm Jana Lee Ross. Thanks for listening to Jazz.

summer with a thousand Julys. You intoxicate my

Live at the Concord Jazz Festival in 1972, two masters of the jazz guitar, Herb Ellis and Joe Pass. No slouches in the rhythm section, Jake Hanna on drums and Ray Brown on bass. Before that, Shirley Horn taking a ballad as about as slow as you can take a ballad. She pulls it off. Joe Henderson with her on sax, Steve Novosel on bass, and the drum machine, as she calls him on that record, Elvin Jones. Kicked off the set with Magic Box from Philip Catherine playing guitar. I'm Jana Lee Ross. Thanks so much for listening to Jazz with me. There's a great sort of urban myth quote attributed to Bill Evans. Supposedly, someone came up to him at a gig one night and said, "Hey, Bill, I'd like a piano lesson." And Bill said, "Okay, go learn all the things you are in all 12 keys." Here's just a fraction of what Bill Evans does with all the things you are.

I always need a second after hearing Johnny Hartman. Johnny Hartman with Coltrane, McCoy Tyner on piano, Elvin Jones on drums, Jimmy Garrison on bass. Before that, Oscar Peterson and Harry Sweets Edison playing Mean to Me, and the set began with Kevin Eubanks live at Bradley's, James Williams with him on piano and Robert Hurst on bass. The traditional Sometimes I Feel Like a Motherless Child. I'm Jana Lee Ross. Thanks for listening to Jazz with me.

Philip Catherine on guitar, Bert Joris playing great trumpet on With a Song in My Heart, great Rodgers and Hart tune. I'm Janie Lee Ross. Thanks so much for listening to Jazz with me. You can get in touch anytime and let us know what you love about jazz. 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
1: Vibraphonist Cal Jader brewed a form of Latin jazz fusion in the 1950s, blending mambo and salsa with bebop and West Coast jazz that helped introduce Latin jazz to a wider audience. I'm David Brent Johnson, inviting you to tune in for Beyond Mambo, Cal Jader in the 1950s, this week on Nightlights.
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That's Hendrik Berkens on harmonica with It Could Happen to You. It's from the recording New York Nights. Hendrik with his friends Eric Alexander on tenor, Dotto Maroney on piano, Chris Berger bass, and the late great Jimmy Cobb on drums. Hendrik Berkens and company getting us started in the right direction this hour. Hello and welcome. My name is Dave Schwann. You're listening to the great American music we call jazz. Thank you so very much for joining us. Please stay with us. We have a lot of great music ahead. We hope you're taking care. We hope things are going well for you and yours. Emmett Cohen up next. The trio, including the master bassist Ron Carter, Evan Sherman on drums, Emmett at the piano, part of his Master's Legacy series, Volume 2 of that series. Here is Joshua.

0: Evan Sherman at the drums. That's Master Ron Carter at the bass. Thank you very much.
1: And giving credit to his bandmates, Emmett Cohen at the piano with Joshua. That's from his Master's Legacy series, Volume 2 of the series, a live recording in Vancouver, British Columbia, back in June of 2017. Ron Carter on bass, as he mentioned, Evan Sherman on drums, Emmett Cohen, piano. Bassist Kyle Eastwood up next from his recording Cinematic, and a piece of music I think might be a little familiar.

Henry Mancini's classic theme from The Pink Panther. We heard it played there by Kyle Eastwood and his quintet. It's from their recording Cinematic. Kyle on bass, Quentin Collins on trumpet, Brandon Allen on sax, Andrew McCormick piano, and Chris Higginbottom on drums. Music from some of Kyle's favorite films, including a couple by his father, Clint Eastwood, on Cinematic. You're listening to Jazz with Dave Schwann and tenor saxophonist Sam Dillon up next from his recording Out in the Open. Here is the title cut.

Out in the Open. That is the title cut to the CD from Sam Dillon. Sam wrote the tune. We heard Sam on tenor sax with Peter Zak on piano, Yoshi Waki on bass, and Billy Drummond on drums. We have a lot more jazz ahead. Please stay with us for it. Thank you for listening. My name is Dave Schwann.

The Unfreeway from Xavier Davis. We're going back to 1962 for this next cut with Bill Evans, an interesting instrumentation with Bill Evans here. I say that because ordinarily you would think of Bill's classic trio, piano, bass, and drums, but here we have trumpeter Freddie Hubbard, guitarist Jim Hall, Percy Heath is on bass with Philly Joe Jones on drums, Bill at the piano for his tune, Interplay.

from 1962. Bill Evans and his tune Interplay. That's also the title of the album on the Riverside label. Bill with a quintet.

Freddie Hubbard on trumpet, Jim Hall on guitar, Percy Heath on bass, Philly Joe Jones on drums, the one and only Bill Evans on piano. You're listening to Jazz with Dave Schwann, and up next, Orrin Evans and the Captain Black Big Band, recorded at South Kitchen and Jazz Parlor in Philadelphia. This is from their recording Presence, and the tune, Onward.

Orrin Evans and the Captain Black Big Band from a live date at South Kitchen and Jazz Parlor in Philadelphia back in 2016. The name of the album is Presence. The name of the tune we heard, Onward, and it was written by the trumpeter we heard soloing, John Raymond, and also Orrin Evans at the piano. You're listening to Jazz with Dave Schwann. We'll pick it up with drummer Steve Fittick from his recording Battle Lines. And the title cut here.

the very exciting drummer Steve Fiddick and his tune, which is also the title cut of the album Battle Lines. Along with Steve, Xavier Perez on tenor, Peter Zack on piano, Michael Karn on bass, and also on several cuts on the CD, Joe Mandarelli joins the group on trumpet and flugelhorn. Steve writing most of the music on this recording. There's also tunes by Charlie Parker, Dave Brubeck, and Barry Harris. And before that, Orrin Evans and the Captain Black Big Band with a tune called Onward. We thank you so much for joining us this hour and hope you enjoyed all the great American music we call jazz. Dave Schwann finishing up with Antonio Adolfo from his recording Ibrido, from Rio to Wayne Shorter, and Wayne Shorter's tune Deluge.

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Howard Roberts tribute to the Greek muse of the dance, Terpsichore. That's the name of the tune. Howard Roberts in 1959 from his record Good Pickens. Thanks for listening to Jazz.

Branford Marsalis and Ellis Marsalis playing Stella by Starlight. Before that, the Time of the Barracudas from the Individualism of Gil Evans. We kicked off the set with Jimmy Smith and Jackie McLean playing Embraceable You. I'm Jana Lee Ross. You're listening to Jazz. Here's some ultra-cool film music composed by Lalo Schifrin from the ultra-cool film Bullet, starring the ever-ultra-cool Steve McQueen. The great Howard Roberts playing guitar on this track, Cantata for Combo from Bullet.

Brad Meldow at the piano from Art of the Trio, Volume 1. Jorge Rossi on drums and Larry Grenadier on bass. Blackbird. Before that, another Beatles tune, Eleanor Rigby. Wes Montgomery, the guitar legend from A Day in the Life. And before that, a Wes Montgomery tune, Full House, from a record led by a guy who played with Wes a lot back in the day, Melvin Ryan on organ from his record Boss Organ, playing guitar with him, Peter Bernstein, and Joshua Redman on sax on that record. I'm Janalee Ross. Thanks so much for listening to Jazz with me.

Chet Baker recorded in 1985 with a great European band. Philip Catherine, the Belgian guitarist, and on bass, Jean-Louis Rosenfoss. Chet singing one of his classics, My Foolish Heart. I'm Jana Lee Ross. Thanks so much for listening to Jazz With Me. 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

Curtis Fuller on Bone in 1957, with him Hank Mobley on tenor, Bobby Timmons on piano, Paul Chambers on bass, Art Taylor on drums. That is a band, my friends. They were playing the Gershwin tune Soon. I'm Janie Lee Ross. Thanks so much for listening to Jazz with me.

Howard Roberts in 1959 from Good Pickens. Bill Holman joining him on sax. The tune, The More I See You. Before that, grilled cheese and bacon, a very yummy sandwich from Houston Person on sax, Joey DeFrancesco on organ. And we kicked off the set with Anthony Wilson's Georgia Waltz. I'm Janie Lee Ross, and you're listening to Jazz.

Keith Jarrett live in Norway, his usual sidemen of Gary Peacock on bass and Jack DeJeanette on drums, the tune dedicated to you. And before that, Shay Imaizumi, the title track from her record Unfailing Kindness, wonderful composer and arranger, that group led by Greg Gisbert on trumpet. I'm Janie Lee Ross. Thanks for listening to Jazz with me.

A little more Howard Roberts to finish the hour. From Good Pickens in 1959, that was Easy Living. I'm Jana Lee Ross. Thanks for listening to Jazz With Me. Going to take you back to 1963 now with the elegant mystery comedy directed by Stanley Donen with a score by that director's musical alter ego, Henry Mancini. So picture Audrey Hepburn and Cary Grant solving a crime in the streets and nightclubs of Paris. Great costumes, great acting, and great music.

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Guitarist Joe Puma live in 1984. With him, Hod O'Brien on piano, Red Mitchell on bass, and the tune Lovely from the really funny show A Funny Thing Happened on the Way to the Forum, music by Stephen Sondheim. Thanks for listening to Jazz with me. I'm Jana Lee Ross, and you can get in touch anytime and let us know what you love about jazz. 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

On the Trail, a swinging remodel of the theme from Faire de Groffay's Grand Canyon Suite with Itzhak Perlman, having a jazz night out with Oscar Peterson on piano. What a great band. Ray Brown on bass, Grady Tate on drums, and Herb Ellis playing guitar. Before that, more Ray Brown, this time with Barney Kessel and Shelley Mann. Surrey with the Fringe on top from Oklahoma, and Ray Brown again, and Shelley Mann kicking off the set with I'm an Old Cowhand, Sonny Rollins in 1957, the record Way Out West. I'm Jana Lee Ross. Thanks for listening to Jazz With Me. I got another cowboy tune for you, this from Pat Metheny. It's called Soul Cowboy.

from a record called A Meeting of Masters. The masters are the jazz guitar virtuoso Joe Pass and Roy Clark. Yes, Roy Clark can play anything. And on this record, they're playing all Hank Williams tunes. Before that, Your Cheatin' Heart, another guy you didn't know could break out some Hank Williams. That's from one of my favorite records ever, James Brown, Soul on Top. And we kicked off the set with Soul Cowboy, written by Pat Metheny, Pat on guitar with Larry Grenadier on bass and Bill Stewart on drums. I'm Janie Lee Ross. Thanks for listening to Jazz with me.

0: from Ray Sings and Basie Swings, Engineering Magic brought them together. And before that, the Isley Brothers tune, It's Your Thing, Do What You Want to Do. Jimmy McGriff leading that band on the organ. I'm Jana Lee Ross. Thanks for listening to Jazz With Me. A little Engineering Magic now from Ray Sings and Basie Swings. Ray Charles virtually performing with the Count Basie Orchestra.
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0: you taught me, man. 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
1: 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Monday, we'll hear from trombonist Bill Watrous on our Jazz Retrospective. Tuesday, Kenny Barron. Wednesday, it's bass clarinetist Jason Stein. Pianist Chick Corea and pianist Jerry Allen wrap up our week of jazz from Blue Lake.
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3: Nice to have you along. Peter Van de Graaff is my name. We're going to listen to a Dvorak symphonic poem in just a moment or two. And after and before that, in other words, right now, we have music by a French composer, very interesting life. His name is Charles Cochelin. Last name is spelled K-O-E-C-H-L-I-N, of Alsatian descent, but born in Paris in 1867. Studied with Massenet and Fauré, traveled to the United States on four different occasions, even taught at the UC Berkeley for a time. This is from a work called The Jungle Book, and he was fascinated by Rudyard Kipling and the story of The Jungle Book throughout his career. This comes from the section called The Spring Running, and it's Spring in the Forest. It's performed by the Berlin Radio Symphony, David Zinman, conductor.

David Zinman and the Berlin Radio Symphony in that excerpt from The Jungle Book. It's called This Spring in the Forest by Charles Couchelin. Before we listen to an extended piano piece by Charles Couchelin, here is a symphonic poem by Dvorak. It's called The Wood Dove. It sounds like a nice little forest story, but it's not. It's about a young widow who has killed her husband. And there's a handsome young man that comes along at his funeral, the husband's funeral. They end up getting married, but then a tree has grown over the grave of her first husband, and in the branches we hear a mournful wood dove. She is overcome by remorse and drowns herself. Here's the Royal Scottish National Symphony, led by Naima Järvi, The Wood Dove by Dvorak.

That was Naomi Järvi conducting the Royal Scottish National Orchestra symphonic poem by Antonín Dvořák called The Wood Dove. And now some music by French composer Charles Cochelin. Here we have music from the Sonnerie, originally 20 pieces for various combinations of horns. In this recording, made multi-track, of course, Barry Tuckwell plays the multiple horns.

Barry Tuckwell played all those horns on a multi-track recording, of course, and the music was by Charles Cochelin that comes from a collection known as Sonnerie. An extended piano suite now. It's really a cycle of two sets of six piano pieces each by Cochelin, and it's called Paysages et Marines, Seascapes and Landscapes. The pianist is Deborah Richards.

Deborah Richards performing Charles Cochlin's Landscapes and Seascapes. 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My name is Peter Van de Graaff. I'm here to keep you company, share some music with you, spend some time with you. I hope that you'll stay tuned. We have a very interesting recording here. Before we listen to some Stravinsky, which is based on Tchaikovsky and also on Hans Christian Andersen and a story of his, we have this by Tchaikovsky himself. Interesting recording, as I said, from 1968. This is with the English Chamber Orchestra. Mstislav Rostropovich is the cellist. The conductor is Benjamin Britten. And this is originally a piano piece by Tchaikovsky, which he then orchestrated and arranged for cello and orchestra, a nocturne.

A recording made in 1968 with a rather distinguished collection of performers. Mstislav Rostropovich, cellist, the English Chamber Orchestra. The conductor was Benjamin Britten. And the music was by Tchaikovsky. He wrote that as a piano piece, part of his Opus 19 piano pieces. And then he himself made the transcription for cello and a small orchestra. It was a nocturne in C sharp minor. The music we're going to hear right now was based on piano pieces and songs by Tchaikovsky, and it was commissioned by Ida Rubinstein for the 35th anniversary of Tchaikovsky's death. It was Igor Stravinsky who arranged the music into a fairy tale ballet based on The Snow Queen by Hans Christian Andersen called The Fairy's Kiss. Here is a suite from that ballet with the Russian National Orchestra directed by Vladimir Yurovsky.

We heard a performance by the Russian National Orchestra. Vladimir Yurovsky was the conductor, and that is a suite from The Fairy's Kiss, music composed by Tchaikovsky for piano and songs, orchestrated by Stravinsky, and based on a story of Hans Christian Andersen. And more specifically, based on The Snow Queen by Andersen. We have some Beethoven coming up, a chamber work of his. Stay tuned for that, the Piano and Wind Quintet. But having heard that piece inspired by the writing of Hans Christian Andersen, here is a setting of an Andersen text. Of course, a great Danish writer, although this song is by the Norwegian composer Edvard Grieg, and it's also translated into Norwegian here. It's called Two Brown Eyes. Two sparkling brown eyes I chanced to see, they held my world and my destiny. A peace so childlike in them did lie, and I'll never forget them. Bodil Arnesen, the soprano, and Erling Eriksen, piano.

something almost Wolf-like in that accompaniment. Hugo Wolf. But that was a song by Edvard Grieg, text by Hans Christian Andersen, Two Brown Eyes. It's on to Beethoven now, and a work which was quite popular in his own time. It was modeled very closely on a similar work by Mozart. Same scoring, same key, in fact. The Piano and Wind Quintet in E-flat major by Beethoven. This is Peter Donahoe, pianist, and members of the Netherlands Wind Ensemble.

Peter Donohoe was the pianist, joined by four members, of the Netherlands Wind Ensemble, scored for piano, oboe, clarinet, horn, and bassoon. No flute there, though. That is the Piano Quintet in E-flat major by Beethoven. Parts of this sound like Beethoven, but it's by a young Mozart.

the overture to Mozart's childhood opera Bastien and Bastienne. He was 12 when he wrote that. This is Blue Lake Public Radio, WBLU Grand Rapids at 88.9 and WBLV Twin Lake and Muskegon at 90.3, a division of Blue Lake Fine Arts Camp. Some great French women composers represented here. We have, first of all, Cécile Chaminade and her Scarf Dance, played by Daniel Revenant.

typical little salon piece for which the French composer Cécile Chaminade is known. That's called the Scarf Dance, and it was played by Daniel Revenaud. We have more music by French women composers, and the featured work will be a piano quartet by Gabriel Fauré. I'm Peter Van de Graaff here with this work for violin and piano by Lily Boulanger, sister of a famous teacher, Nadia Boulanger, who taught Aaron Copland and Roy Harris, many American composers in the early to mid-20th century. This is Lily Boulanger's Nocturne, and it's played by Yanina Janssen, violin, and Itamar Golan, piano.

Some music by Lili Boulanger, who died at a very young age. She lived from 1893 to 1918, 25 years old, when she died. Nocturne there with Janina Janssen, violin, and Itamar Golan, piano. It was in 1923 that French woman composer Germaine Taillefer wrote this ballade for piano and orchestra. We have Rosario Marciano now performing with the Radio Luxembourg Orchestra, directed by Louis de Fromont.

Some music by a French woman composer who flourished in the, well, throughout the 20th century, really. She lived a very long life. Her name is Germaine Taillefer, closely associated with Millot and Honegger and Poulenc. That was her ballad for piano and orchestra, with Rosario Marciano piano, Orchestra of Radio Luxembourg, and Louis de Froment was the conductor. Stay tuned for a major work by Gabrielle Fauré as we continue with French music here. This is another French woman composer, first of all. Her name is Cécile Chaminade, and this is her Alléluia with Anne-Sophie von Otter and Bengt Forsberg piano.

One of the many songs by Cécile Chaminade. Anne-Sophie von Otter sang that. Bengt Forsberg was the pianist. And that's simply called Alleluia. Next up is a major chamber work by Gabriel Fauré. 1876 is the year, 31 years old. And this is the Piano Quartet No. 1, the first of the two he wrote. He wrote them in fairly close proximity to each other. We hear the Schubert Ensemble of London and music of Fauré.

In spite of the name of the group of that performing ensemble, the Schubert Ensemble of London, that was music not by Schubert, but by Gabriel Fauré, the first of his two piano quartets, music written in 1876. Here's a little Lachian dance by Leos Janáček.

One of the Lachian dances by Leos Janáček with Ondrej Lenard, conductor. This is Blue Lake Public Radio, WBLU Grand Rapids at 88.9 and WBLV Twin Lake and Muskegon at 90.3, a division of Blue Lake Fine Arts Camp. This is some carnival music by Heinrich Bieber.

Ars Antigua, Austria, playing that music by early Austrian composer Heinrich Bieber from Carnival in Kremsier. Thanks for being with me. Peter van de Graaff is my name, and here's what I have for you. Sir William Walton's Cello Concerto, and some Robert Schumann now, some early and very little known Robert Schumann. He was about 19 when he wrote this piano quartet, originally gave it an opus number, but then never published it. In fact, it was really unknown until 1979, when a musicologist took Schumann's manuscript and then published that. This, in fact, is its premier recording. It's the Piano Quartet of 1829 by Robert Schumann. And we hear Andre Previn, Yong-Ok Kim, Heichiro Oyama, and Gary Hoffman.

We heard the performance by pianist Andre Previn, violinist Young Uk Kim, violist Heichiro Oyama, and cellist Gary Hoffman, that early music without opus number never published during Robert Schumann's lifetime, his early piano quartet. Here's a Schumann duet.

Peter Schreier, Tenor, Dietrich Fischer-Dieskau, Baritone, Christoph Eschenbach, Piano. Ich bin hinausgegangen, a duet of Robert Schumann. It was for the Russian cellist Gregor Piatigorsky in the mid-1950s that Sir William Walton composed his only cello concerto. He wrote one for violin, one for viola, and this one for cello. We hear it played by Robert Cohen and the Bournemouth Symphony Orchestra led by Andrew Litton.

The cello soloist was Robert Cohen, joined by the Bournemouth Symphony Orchestra, directed by Andrew Litton. Music there, which was premiered in 1956 by Grigor Piatigorsky, for whom it was written, Walton's Cello Concerto. This is a piano piece of Leopold Godowsky, one of several pieces inspired by Indonesia, the Java Suite. We'll hear a dance played by Esther Budiarjo.

0: Esther Bugiardo, pianist. That's from the Java Suite of Godofsky.
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2: 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Christian Reif conducts a salute to legendary women by Mel Bonis, as well as the magical work that made composer Paul Dukas a household name, and the incredible Symphonie Fantastique by Hector Berlioz. I'm Steve Seal. That's next time on APM's Symphony Cast.
1: 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Pipe Dreams is next.

As we approach the 250th anniversary of the founding of these United States, which is our semi-quincentennial, if you're looking for the exact word, I thought it might be fun to explore the organ art hereabouts. Now, remember that the origins of the pipe organ date back more than 4,000 years, and its broad adaptation by churches throughout Europe was pretty much well underway by the 14th century. So in that context, our contribution to organ music seems like a drop in the bucket. But during our past 250 years, we have produced some remarkable builders, composers, and performers on the organ. And over the next several weeks, I'll be showcasing a good variety of them, from some of the earliest surviving music and the instruments to some of the most recent, each with an individual story to share. It's the American way, after all. And I hope you'll follow along. I'm Michael Marone, and you're listening to Pipe Dreams from American Public Media.

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Eichler, and from Syndyne Corporation of Vancouver, Washington, and Taylor and Booty Organ Builders of Stanton, Virginia, who are members of APOBA, the Associated Pipe Organ Builders of America, which is a collaborative of designers, creators, and maintainers of pipe organs found in religious and educational institutions, concert halls, and residences throughout the United States and beyond. And an APOBA resource guide and member prospectus is available to you for your perusal at apoba.com. Well, here we are. Let's get exploring the American

Those delightful sounds come from one of the earliest American-built pipe organs, made in the year 1800 by Jacob and Christian Dieffenbach, most likely for a prosperous Moravian businessman. But today we find it at the Berks County Historical Society in Reading, Pennsylvania. And the music, a little piece called Constance, comes from the William Shaner music book, which also is from Reading, from 1821. And other movements in that suite, Greenwich Hill, Country Dance, Reel in D, and the Vice President's March, are the sort that would have been played at home for entertainment. Recall that there didn't used to be internet or even television back then. Philip Cooper is our soloist with this early music, Finding the American Way.

some lighter music, ending with an anonymous Vice President's March. These pieces drawn from the William Shaner music book from 1821, found in Reading, Pennsylvania. That's where we also find the 1800 Dieffenbach pipe organ, which now is in the Berks County Historical Society Museum. Thanks to Philip Cooper, our performer, who's been very proactive in recording early American organs and their music. Indeed, America's first prominent composer was a tanner named William Billings, who is known today for the many hymns and anthems that he composed, most self-published, during the 1780s. Our performers, trumpeter Judith Saxton and organist Timothy Olson, have arranged perhaps the most famous of William Billings' hymns, When Jesus Wept, which they will follow with another important representative of American music, the spiritual Were You There?

as recorded in Kennan Chapel at Landfall in Wilmington, North Carolina. Performers, trumpeter Judith Sexton and organist Timothy Olson have offered us a spiritual, Were You There?, and some of the earliest American choral music by William Billings, his anthem When Jesus Wept. And the organ by Taylor and Booty, by the way, though it connects to the sounds of historic instruments from the 1800s, was actually built in 2005. European influences were perhaps inevitable in the evolution of music in America. We should not forget, though, that our native peoples had music too, and Judith Vander's study of the music of the Wind River Shoshone people led to her transformative creation of a powwow suite for flute and organ, which includes this solemn flag dance, which serves the Shoshone community as a kind of national anthem. Flutist Anne Chabrick and organist Mary Jim Taney perform.

inspired by the music of the Native American Shoshone community. That was a flag dance found in a powwow suite by Judith Vander. Recording made by flutist Ann Chabrek and Mary Jim Taney in the Abbey Church of St. Joseph in St. Benedict, Louisiana. Instrument by Dobson of Iowa. If we trace the evolution of the organ in America from early American builder David Tannenberg, active in the late 1700s, to the more modern work of Lynn Dobson, George Taylor and John Booty, the Fisk Shop, Holt Camp, and George Bozeman, the pipe organ in the United States has had an intriguing evolution, quite rich in innovation, but also fascinating in its return to historic principles. Though the Bozeman organ at Elliott Congregational Church in Newton, Massachusetts, with its classic wooden case and mechanical action like the old instruments used to have, does remind us of the history of Europe. Its sound, particularly in Marion Metzen's performance of this zesty trumpet tune by Ernst Bacon, is, I think, purely American.

20th Century Trumpet Tune by Ernst Bacon, played by Marion Rule Metzen on the 1987 Bozeman organ at Elliott Congregational Church in Newton, Massachusetts, from a Raven CD. I think already it's clear that American music can be pretty much anything. We've only just begun. You can find more information about our composers, performers, and organ builders with links from our program page. This is number 2622 in the Pipe Dreams archive. We are at pipedreams.org. And as we ramp up for our semi-quincentennial in a couple of weeks, I'm Michael Barone here, showing the American way with the pipe organ here on Pipe Dreams from American Public Media.

Another transformative moment, Dan Locklear's appropriation of the black spiritual Swing Low, Sweet Chariot, which is found in his Spiritual Pair for organ. Performance there by Patrick Scott on the Aeolian Skinner organ, formerly at the JFK Center in Washington, D.C. It's been repaired, revised, and repurposed by Parkey Organ Builders, installed at Providence United Methodist Church in Charlotte, North Carolina. It's a process that I think, thankfully, also seems to be the American way. Use what you have in the best possible circumstance. Now, something remarkable. The second of two organ concertos, first such works, to be composed in the United States. The composer is a gentleman named Charles Zeuner, or Carl Zeuner, who came from Germany in the late 1820s and worked diligently to build a culture for classical music, first in Boston as organist for the Handel and Haydn Society, and then in Philadelphia. For his efforts, well, he's largely forgotten today. But American organist and musicologist Stephen Pennell discovered Zeuner's scores in the Library of Congress and prepared them for a special recording session back in 1987, which also showcased the recently recovered and restored 1830 Thomas Appleton pipe organ, which had been built in Boston originally for a church in Connecticut, but was recycled to a church in Plains, Pennsylvania, which was just a few miles from where I grew up, but I knew nothing at all about this very important piece of early American organ building. Eventually, it was discovered in Plains, eventually rescued, restored, and relocated to the north balcony of the Equestrian Court at the Metropolitan Museum of Art in New York City, where its debut was noted in the New York Times. This is an exemplary testament of the quality of early American organ builders, and Charles Zeuner's concerto speaks to our evolving cosmopolitan culture in the United States. Carl Loveland here leads a pickup ensemble that was named L'Orchestre de Truppiano, since Larry Truppiano, one of New York City's premier organ technicians, was primarily involved in the restoration of the Appleton organ and the underwriting of this recording session. Now, after its first performances in the 1830s by Zeuner himself, this piece, I do not think, has been heard in public since. A recording, a special session at the museum, there was no associated concerts connected to that recording. So enjoy this unique performance by soloist Stephen Pennell of the Organ Concerto No. 2 by Charles Zeuner.

We've been listening to a curio from the 1830s, what likely is the second ever organ concerto composed in the United States, concerto number 2 by Charles Zeuner, is recorded on the period perfect 1830 Appleton pipe organ, which now is at the Metropolitan Museum of Art in New York City. Soloist was Stephen Pinnell, and we tip our hat in his direction for rediscovering this music. L'Orchestra de Truppiano was led by Carl Loveland, and I've included Zeuner's first concerto in a previous Pipe Dreams program, and you can find that in our archive. It's program number 2434. And that's just getting us started. We're exploring the American way with the organ, and I'll be highlighting American composers, performers, and instruments all month long as we prepare for our nation's semi-quincentennial, the 250th birthday of these United States coming up on the 4th of July. You can find more about the music offered here, which is program number 2622. 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Pipe Dreams programs are heard on radio stations across the United States, I'm happy to say, including on Sunday afternoons from 1 to 3 p.m. on the Classical Music Service of Mississippi Public Broadcasting, serving Biloxi, Boonville, Bude, Greenwood, Meridian, and Oxford, with studios in Jackson, Mississippi. John Kuntz is associate producer. Michael Osborne, our technical director today. 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

Well, I expect that you would never imagine that music such as that could be anything other than following the American way. George Baker certainly knew how to combine references to Scott Joplin and Johann Sebastian Bach in that delightful tuba tune Ragtime, and included a tip of the hat to France with the Marseillaise, rubbing shoulders with the Star-Spangled Banner, since, after all, without French help, the American Revolution might not have been quite so successful. Hyun Kim, playing the Muller rebuild of the Teller's organ at Christ Episcopal Church in Dayton, Ohio, was our featured soloist, as we continue here with American music on Pipe Dreams from American Public Media. I'm Michael Barone. Hope you're enjoying the discoveries of our American organic traditions. In 1912, Cyrus Curtis funded the installation in the City Hall Auditorium in Portland, Maine, of a 104-rank symphonic instrument built by the Austin Organ Company of Hartford, Connecticut, which briefly was the world's second largest when new. Some of its orchestral sonority is quite well displayed in this prelude on an old Irish folk song by America's first significant woman composer and piano virtuoso, to Amy Cheney Beach. Harold Stover performs in concert at Merrill Auditorium in Portland, Maine.

In concerts on the Kochmar organ in Portland, Maine, a prelude by Amy Beach on an old Irish folk song. Performance featuring Harold Stover, from whom we will hear again in just a few moments. Now, if the tonal direction of that 1912 Austin organ represented a uniquely American sound, with the advent of silent films in the next decade, the introduction of the theater organ brought yet an even more American flavor to the world of the pipe organ. Theater organs were built in far greater numbers than were civic auditorium instruments, and though we think of them as mighty Wurlitzers, because that firm probably made more theater organs than any other, one of the largest and finest theater installations dates from 1929, and it was created by the Moeller Organ Company of Hagerstown, Maryland, which at one point was the world's largest creator of pipe organs. This one, with 42 ranks, still sounds like $1 million at the Fox Theater in Atlanta, where Ken Double plays for us a Beasley Smith tune, That Lucky Old Sun.

It was a popular song in the 1940s, 22 weeks on the Billboard bestseller chart in 1949, That Lucky Old Son, music by Beasley Smith with lyrics of Haven Gillespie. Frankie Lane, Louis Armstrong, Frank Sinatra, and Vaughn Monroe and his orchestra all had a go at it. But we heard Ken Double exploring the expressive resources of the 1929 Mohler organ in the magnificent Atlanta Fox Theater, one of the great American showplaces where the pipe organ is heard pretty much whenever there's an event on stage. Well, that song contrasted toil and intense hardship with the glories of nature, where the lucky old son had nothing to do but to roll around in the heaven all day. But when the sun goes down, we can also delight in the starry night. Some music inspired by a painting of Vincent van Gogh and found in one of the volumes of Nocturnes for Organ by New England-based composer Harold Stover, which the composer himself plays on the 1928 Skinner organ at the Cathedral of St. Luke in Portland, Maine. Sparkling, mysterious, and brilliant music, evocative of the starry night.

or the mystery and the brilliant beckoning of the great beyond. Music by Harold Stover, which he titled The Starry Night, and he was inspired by a painting of Vincent van Gogh. The composer himself performed on the Skinner pipe organ at the Episcopal Cathedral of St. Luke in Portland, Maine. This is from an Albany Records album. We're enjoying the American way today. Composers, performers, and instruments, all American, in anticipation of the 250th anniversary of our nation. There's a lot of territory to cover, and I'll be doing it all month long. More details can be found at pipedreams.org. This program is number 2622. And I'm Michael Barone, leading the way on Pipe Dreams from American Public Media.

like many American composers, Dudley Buck studied abroad in Leipzig and Dresden before returning to the States to serve as organist and teach in Hartford, Chicago, Boston, where he was on the faculty of the New England Conservatory, and eventually New York City, where he was assistant conductor of the Central Park Garden Concerts and, for 25 years, organist at Holy Trinity Church in Brooklyn. Buck was a prolific composer of choral music, songs, two operas, and a great deal of organ music, including a still popular organ concerto and some virtuosic variations on the Star Spangled Banner. Those variations were on the more sedate tune Home Sweet Home. They date from 1868, written while he was still living in Chicago. Sadly, Buck's Home Sweet Home and music studio were consumed by the Great Chicago Fire of 1871. Susan Armstrong played on the 1892 Johnson & Son organ at Sacred Heart Church in Waterbury, Connecticut. Pamela Decker is one of the most prolific, celebrated, and documented American composers for the organ, writing music that often has a programmatic intent, and the score we're about to hear, titled Golden Gate, embraces the ideas of bridging of multiple cultures, for which the city of San Francisco is surely celebrated. There are references both to Chinese melodic and harmonic material and Hispanic rhythms. So listen as the composer herself creates an ideal interpretation, playing on the monumental 1965 Flintrop organ that graces the West End balcony at St. Mark's Episcopal Cathedral in Seattle. This is Golden Gate by Pamela Decker.

combining Chinese and Hispanic references in an all-American piece inspired by a bridge and the bridging of cultures, which certainly is part of the fabric of many American metropolises. In this case, it's the city of San Francisco. The piece was titled Golden Gate, written and performed by Pamela Decker, playing the flintrap organ at St. Mark's Cathedral in Seattle from a Loft Recordings album. Ms. Decker was, for a time, married to the imaginative American composer William Albright, who taught at the University of Michigan and wrote this next score for the first performance competition, which was associated with the long-running annual organ conferences on the Ann Arbor campus. This piece, intended to be learned by the competition participants in rather short order, is not simple, but it's not particularly difficult either, though there are some thorny chromatic chords and some interesting bird call roulades, and a sense of humor, too, because it's titled That Sinking

feeling. He composed it for a University of Michigan organ conference competition. Our soloist Douglas Reeds recorded it on the 1987 Holtkamp organ in the chapel at the Christian Theological Seminary in Indianapolis, one of Holtkamp's more successful installations in a beautiful acoustic, this from an RK recording. Well, to wrap up this All-American program, here's a piece by one Juilliard School-trained organist for another colleague and friend. It was commissioned to celebrate the restoration of the Hazel Wright Memorial Organ, famous instrument, or actually two instruments, at the former Crystal Cathedral, which now is the Christ Cathedral in Garden Grove, California, in a perhaps typically extravagant American contemporary building. We have two instruments, one by the Italian firm of Ruffotti and the other by the once proud American company Aeolian Skinner. They've been combined and extended to create, with 280 ranks of pipes, the fifth largest organ in the United States and indeed the sixth largest worldwide. Resident musician David L. Ball definitely shows it off in this piece written for it. Organs front and back and trumpet batteries to the left and right. Roger Sherman of Loft Recordings certainly captured it beautifully. Listen to this ceremonial dialogue, music of Daniel Ficarri at Christ Cathedral in California.

0: showcasing the American way, brash, bold, bountiful, and beautiful too, at Christ Cathedral in Garden Grove, California, with the world's sixth largest pipe organ. Daniel Fakari composed that ceremonial dialogue to celebrate the Hazel Wright Memorial Organ, and resident musician David L. Ball has recorded it for Gothic Records. Doesn't get more splendid than that. Well, as I previously noted, I'm going to be preluding our semi-quincentennial, our nation's 250th anniversary, with all-American programming this month and next. There's so much to discover and in which to be delighted. 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Hope you've had fun today, and look forward to the coming weeks. Pipe Dreams is supported in loving memory of Lucinda and Wesley Dudley by their family. 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religious and educational institutions, concert halls, and residences throughout the United States and beyond. An APOBA resource guide and member prospectus is available at apoba.com. John Kuntz is associate producer, doing lots of work behind the scenes. Michael Osborne makes the rough places plain as our technical director. 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

Good morning and welcome to Sunday on Blue Lake on Blue Lake Public Radio. This is Foley Schuler, happy to be your host for this program of music and more, which continues until noon today for your Sunday morning listening pleasure. If I were to ask you who wrote that music we heard just now to open the show today, I wonder what your guesses would be. I don't know, I thought it sounded kind of like Eric Korngold or someone from that time period and tradition. What if I told you it was the music of George Zell, and the very young George Zell at that, written when he was just a teenager and years before his great career as a conductor? And that was just a glimmer on the horizon, if that. He wrote a wide array of music and worked widely as a composer and a pianist. He was a true wunderkind, and in fact dubbed as the next Mozart by newspapers of the time. And we heard some music from those prodigious early years of George Zell, who was born on this date in 1897. That was a musical product of his 18th year, the Variations on an Original Theme, his Opus 4. We heard the Cleveland Institute of Music Orchestra under the direction of Karl Topaloff. And with that, we open this edition of Sunday on Blue Lake. And a program that will find us celebrating the birthday of the legendary George Zell, of course renowned as a conductor. He would emigrate to the United States, having been born in Hungary, in what was then the Austro-Hungarian Empire. And settling in the U.S., he came to Cleveland in 1946 to take over its respective, though at that point undersized, orchestra, which was then struggling to recover from the disruptions of World War II. By the time of his death in 1970, he was credited to, quote, music critic Donald Henahan, with having built it into what many critics regarded as the world's keenest symphonic instrument, certainly among the world's greatest orchestras, under the direction of George Zell, and a tradition of excellence that continues to this day, long after his death. We're going to be celebrating his legacy as a conductor and also hear some more of this early output of his as a composer, music dating from even earlier, his 14th year, coming up in our final hour, a wonderful chamber music piece. And we'll enjoy some of his great performances on the podium with the Cleveland Orchestra as well. Hope you can stay tuned. Should be a great program today. We're going to continue with the first of two works that find us stepping outside and communing with nature, musically speaking, on the program today. Two pastoral symphonies, in fact. The other will be the Pastoral Symphony of Ralph Vaughan Williams, coming up in the next hour. And we next hear, to continue, the most famous pastoral symphony of them all, the Symphony No. 6 in F major by Beethoven, who was a great lover of the outdoors and the world of nature. He loved his walks through the Austrian countryside, providing him with much inspiration for his music. And that reached one of its greatest points of expression, if not the greatest, in his Symphony No. 6, known as the Pastoral Symphony. And he was so inspired that he did something he never did in any other of his symphonies, which is to say he gave programmatic titles, descriptive titles, to each of the work's movements. We thus begin with happy feelings aroused upon arrival in the country. We then have a scene by the brook, then peasants merrymaking, a vivid thunderstorm, and then, to conclude, shepherd's song, joyous thanksgiving after the storm. The Pastoral Symphony, the Symphony No. 6 by Beethoven. Here is George Zell on the anniversary of his birth to lead the Cleveland Orchestra.

A classic recording from 1962 featuring the Cleveland Orchestra under the direction of the great George Zell, who was born on this date in 1897. And this is Foley Shuler, and you're tuned to Sunday on Blue Lake Public Radio, WBLU Grand Rapids at 88.9, and WBLV Twin Lake and Muskegon at 90.3, a service of Blue Lake Fine Arts Camp. The Cleveland Orchestra and George Zell there, performing the music of Beethoven, his great symphony number 6 in F major, known as the Pastoral Symphony. Beethoven's love letter in music to the Austrian countryside that he loved so much. And the work divided into descriptive sections that began with happy feelings upon arrival in the country, the scene by the brook, peasants' merrymaking, thunderstorm, and shepherd's song, joyous thanksgiving after the storm. The Pastoral Symphony by Beethoven on this edition of Sunday on Blue Lake. And I hope you can stay tuned. We have another Pastoral Symphony as we continue our walk in the woods by way of music and our musical enjoyment of the natural world by, in this case, a great English composer. Stay tuned for the Pastoral Symphony by Ralph Vaughan Williams coming up just a little bit later in this hour to come. And music next by Gerald Finzi, a song cycle that he presented to the elder English composer Ralph Vaughan Williams upon his 70th birthday as a birthday gift. And that's on the way next. We thank all of you who turned out yesterday to our Shakespeare at the Rose event, and especially to the Pigeon Creek Shakespeare Company for their magical performance of Shakespeare's The Tempest. What a marvelous afternoon of theater. And our thanks to all of you who turned out for the event and helped to support Blue Lake Public Radio by your presence at that benefit event. And it's always so great to see all of you face-to-face and get a chance to talk. I always particularly enjoy that aspect of these events as well. And hope you were there and had a great time. We're going to hear some Shakespeare-inspired music as we continue. As mentioned, presented by the younger English composer Gerald Finzi as a 70th birthday gift to the composer Ralph Vaughan Williams. And what a lovely present. A beaseautiful setting of songs culled from various Shakespeare plays by Finzi over the years. He's one of the great song composers. We begin with music from text from Twelfth Night, music of Gerald Finzi, as we hear Come Away Death from Act Two of Twelfth Night. Then over to Two Gentlemen of Verona for Who is Sylvia? Then Fear No More the Heat of the Sun, which comes from Act Four of Shakespeare's Cymbeline. Then back to Twelfth Night for O Mistress Mine, and we close with It Was a Lover and His Lass, song that comes from Shakespeare's As You Like It. This is baritone Bryn Terfel with pianist Malcolm Martineau performing this song cycle on Shakespeare's plays Let Us Garlands Bring by Gerald Finzi.

Tears with kindness. Love doth to her eyes repair, to help him of his blindness, and being helped inhabits.

The rich and unmistakable voice of the great Welsh baritone Bryn Terfel, with pianist Malcolm Martineau, one of the great collaborative pianists in classical music, performing music of Gerald Finzi, a beautiful little song cycle that Finzi presented as a 70th birthday gift to the English composer Ralph Vaughan Williams. What a lovely present that would have been. A song cycle entitled Let Us Garlands Bring, based on songs from Shakespeare's plays, beginning with Come Away, Death, from Twelfth Night. Then Who is Sylvia, from Two Gentlemen of Verona. Fear No More the Heat o' the Sun, with a text taken from Cymbeline. Then back to Twelfth Night for O Mistress Mine, and we closed with It Was a Lover and His Lass, from Shakespeare's As You Like It, Act 5. Let Us Garlands Bring. And this is Foley Shuler, glad to have your company for Sunday on Blue Lake Public Radio. And having heard some music that was intended as a birthday gift for Ralph Vaughan Williams, we hear music of Vaughan Williams himself as we continue. And the second of two pastoral symphonies that grace our program today. Stay tuned for the Pastoral Symphony by Vaughan Williams as Sunday on Blue Lake continues. And speaking of great experiences in the outdoors, Blue Lake Fine Arts Camp is getting ready for a new season, and that includes a new series of lifelong arts programs, a chance for adult musicians, writers, and ceramic artists to explore and create here at Blue Lake. Full details about lifelong arts sessions coming up in July and August are available, along with registration links, online at bluelake.org/lifelongarts. Coming up in the next hour, we'll continue our birthday celebration of George Zell, as we showcase him both as conductor and also as composer, coming up in our final hour. Hope you'll stay with us for that. And continuing on with music of the great English composer, Ralph Vaughan Williams. And this is his Pastoral Symphony, which would later become numbered as his Symphony No. 3. But when he wrote this, he didn't include a number with it. He simply called it a Pastoral Symphony. And it really does evoke the beauties and wonders of nature. He even, to help with the evocation of the mysteries of nature in all its splendor, brings in a wordless soprano part to great effect in the final movement. That will feature soprano Amanda Roercroft here, and performing throughout the London Philharmonic under the direction of Bernard Haitink. Let's hear a Pastoral Symphony by Ralph Vaughan Williams.

The Pastoral Symphony by Ralph Vaughan Williams. We heard the London Philharmonic Orchestra under the direction of Bernard Haitink, and featuring soprano Amanda Roercroft performing that mysterious part for wordless soprano in the final movement of that work, A Pastoral Symphony, the Symphony No. 3 by Ralph Vaughan Williams. And this is Foley Schuller. Glad to have you along for Sunday on Blue Lake Public Radio. 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extension 206 with questions. On our Sunday on Blue Lake program today, we are celebrating the birthday of the legendary conductor George Zell, who was born in this state in 1897. But before he became the legendary conductor, he was a prodigiously gifted musician of all sorts, and being touted, in fact, as the next Mozart. In 1909, when he was 12 years old, the Emil Guttmann Concert Agency in Munich published an 8-page brochure outlining the accomplishments of this extraordinary musical phenomenon, both as a pianist appearing with leading orchestras and conductors, as well as a composer of some 300 works in virtually every medium. He was an accomplished musician even before he reached his teens. We're going to hear some music of his teenage years, and you can find a great picture of him around that time of that publication, 1909, when he was 12 years old, on our website, on my story for today's show. It's well worth checking out just for that picture of the young George Zell. As we celebrate his birthday today, we're going to hear music from his teenage years. This is only his Opus 2. Dating from 1911, when he was 14 years old, but what a remarkable accomplishment and what a high level of sophistication he reaches here in this piano quintet in E major, Opus 2. We'll hear pianist Anne Epperson with the Cavani String Quartet and music of the young George Zell.

pianist Anne Epperson with the Cavani String Quartet, performing music of the 14-year-old George Zell. Dating from 1911, the musician's Opus 2, George Zell's Piano Quintet in E major. And this is Foley Schuller, glad to have you along for Sunday on Blue Lake Public Radio. Going to wrap up the show today, which has found us celebrating the birthday today of George Zell, born in the state in 1897, showcasing him in his legendary status as conductor and, of course, renowned for his long tenure with the Cleveland Orchestra, which he elevated to the status of one of the great orchestras in the world, which we will hear on full display. That symphonic prowess as we hear the final, indeed soul-stirring work by Leos Janacek, Sinfonietta. Here's the Cleveland Orchestra with George Zell conducting.

0: the Cleveland Orchestra, under the direction of George Zell, who was born on this date in 1897. We heard Sinfonietta, the final work, and what a work, by Lajos Janacek. And with that, we wrap up this edition of Sunday on Blue Lake. This is Foley Schuler. Thanks for joining in. It was a pleasure, as always. And I hope you'll stay tuned as our music continues here on Blue Lake Public Radio.
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Welcome to Great Lakes Concerts. I'm Jody Knoll. Great Lakes Concerts airs on Interlochen's Classical IPR, WRCJ Detroit, Blue Lake Public Radio, and WKAR 90.5 Classical in East Lansing, where the program is produced. Organist Dave Wagner starts off this week's program with a fanfare by John Cook from a concert at Mission Hill Church in Traverse City. For the remainder of the program, the Jackson Symphony is joined by three choirs and four vocal soloists for a performance of the Mozart Requiem.

Great Lakes Concerts is made possible in part by a gift from Ed and Wanda Eichler of Pigeon, Michigan, who invite you to join them in supporting classical music on your local public radio station. Underwriting support for Great Lakes Concerts also comes from the Mosaic Foundation of Rita and Peter Hayden, based in Ann Arbor, honoring WKAR's more than 100 years of radio broadcast excellence for the citizens of Michigan. You may recognize the name Dave Wagner as a music host on WRCJ and also host of DSO Live broadcasts. Dave is also an organist. And here is Dave Wagner in a concert he gave at Mission Hill Church in Traverse City on September 14th, 2025, performing Fanfare for Organ by John Cooke.

Fanfare for Organ by John Cook, played by organist Dave Wagner, in a concert at Mission Hill Church, Traverse City, on September 14th, 2025. This is Great Lakes Concerts. I'm Jody Knoll. For the remainder of this week's program, a single work, Mozart's Requiem. How poignant is it that Mozart's last work was a requiem, a funeral mass? It makes for a great story, how he was given the commission to write a requiem, but under conditions of secrecy by a Count von Walsegg, who wanted a requiem for his wife, who had died at the age of 20, to be performed every year on the anniversary of her death, and he may have intended to pass the work off as his own. Mozart worked feverishly on it in his last weeks and said on the day he died, "Didn't I say before that I was writing this requiem for myself?" The requiem was not finished when Mozart died, but was completed by his student Franz Xaver Süssmayr. A performance of the Mozart Requiem with the Jackson Symphony Orchestra, joined by the Jackson Chorale, the Hillsdale Arts Chorale, and Albion College Choral Union, and vocal soloists soprano Elia Mikoff, Megan Wozniak, mezzo-soprano, tenor Michael Sear, and bass Andrew Potter. Matthew Aubin conducts this performance of the Mozart Requiem on April 25th, 2026 at the Potter Center.

0: The Mozart Requiem in D minor, in a performance by the Jackson Symphony Orchestra, directed by Matthew Aubin, with the Jackson Chorale, Hillsdale Arts Chorale, and Albion College Choral Union, and vocal soloists Elia Mikoff, soprano, Megan Wozni, mezzo-soprano, tenor Michael Sear, and Andrew Potter, bass. That performance at the Potter Center on April 25th, 2026. Great Lakes Concerts is produced at the WKAR 90.5 Classical Studios, a division of the College of Communication Arts and Sciences at Michigan State University. And I'm your host and producer, Jody Knoll. Great Lakes Concerts is made possible in part by a gift from Ed and Wanda Eichler of Pigeon, Michigan, who invite you to join them in supporting classical music on your local public radio station. Underwriting support for Great Lakes Concerts also comes from the Mosaic Foundation of Rita and Peter Hayden, based in Ann Arbor, honoring WKAR's more than 100 years of radio broadcast excellence for the citizens of Michigan.
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2: Hello and welcome to the final concert in our series of broadcast concerts by the Grand Rapids Symphony. Marcelo Leninger, Music Director. I'm Foley Schuler, your host and producer for these concerts, which come to you over and are a production of Blue Lake Public Radio, the Symphony's longtime media partner. Our series follows the Symphony's 2025-26 season and continues and concludes today with the final concert of the season, which took place just a little earlier this month on May 8th and 9th at DeVos Performance Hall in downtown Grand Rapids. We're going to relive the magic today and do so with a bang with this season finale concert or orchestral fireworks. It is well known that, according to the famous proverb, all roads lead to Rome. In the day of the Roman Empire, of course, this was literally the case, with Emperor Augustus even erecting the Millennium Aureum, or Golden Milestone, at the Roman Forum, the monument that was the literal point from which all distances in the empire were measured. Today we mean it more in the figurative sense of a problem having a number of different solutions or paths to resolution, though our concert takes us back to the literal meaning in many ways, with most of our music on the program leading us to Rome, as we feature works by two great longtime denizens of the Eternal City, including music for double bass and orchestra by Nino Rota, which will feature our principal double bass of the Grand Rapids Symphony, Jonathan Reed, as soloist. And our concert will culminate with two of the three mighty, lavishly orchestrated tone poems that make up the Roman Trilogy, the most famous music of Ottorino Respighi, and including some of the greatest orchestral showpieces in the repertoire. If all roads lead to Rome, then they do so by way of Rio. Our concert opens with music of our music director Marcelo Leninger's native Brazil, with music of Carlos Gomes, who lived from 1836 to 1896. Chiefly remembered for opera, Gomes was a leading figure of Brazilian romantic music and the first Brazilian composer to achieve major success in the European operatic world, which also meant the first to have a work performed at La Scala in Milan. His best-known opera, Il Guarani, premiered at La Scala in 1870 and brought for the first time a Brazilian literary subject into the Italian operatic repertory. The opera takes place near Rio de Janeiro in 1560 and centers around an interracial love story between Peri, a Guarani Indian prince, and Cecilia, the daughter of a Portuguese nobleman. Let's hear the overture to Il Guarani by Carlos Gomez as Marcelo Leninger leads the Grand Rapids Symphony.

the Grand Rapids Symphony under the direction of Marcelo Leninger. Opening our concert, our season finale today, with music of our music director's native Brazil. We heard the overture to Il Guarani by Brazilian composer Carlos Gomes. As our broadcast concert by the Grand Rapids Symphony continues, we'll be showcasing the orchestra's principal double bass, Jonathan Reed, in music of Nino Rota. Double bassist Jonathan Reed joined the Grand Rapids Symphony in 2018 and was promoted to principal bass in 2022. Originally from St. Joseph, Michigan, he grew up in a musical family with both parents serving as music educators and professional musicians in Southwest Michigan. He attended Interlochen Fine Arts Camp for several summers in high school and earned his Bachelor of Music in Performance at Michigan State University. While at MSU, he was a member of the Ann Arbor, Lansing, Kalamazoo, and Southwest Michigan Symphony Orchestras. He would further his orchestral studies at Rice University's Shepherd School of Music in Houston, earning his Master of Music in Performance. After freelancing in both Texas and Michigan, Jonathan received a fellowship to attend the New World Symphony Orchestral Academy under the direction of Michael Tilson Thomas in Miami Beach. He'll be featured in music of Nino Rota as our concert continues. An Italian composer, pianist, conductor, and teacher. He is best known for his over 150 film scores, notably for the films of such luminaries of cinema as Federico Fellini and Luchino Visconti. He also composed the music for two of Franco Zeffirelli's Shakespeare screen adaptations, as well as music for the first two installments of Francis Ford Coppola's Godfather trilogy, earning the Academy Award for Best Original Score for The Godfather Part II. Alongside this great body of film work, he composed 10 operas, 5 ballets, and dozens of other orchestral, choral, and chamber works as well. We'll hear his Divertimento Concertante, with Jonathan Reed as our double bass soloist and the Grand Rapids Symphony, under the direction of Marcelo Leninger.

Some real love in the house there for Grand Rapids Symphony principal double bassist Jonathan Reed, serving as soloist there with the Grand Rapids Symphony under the direction of Marcello Leninger, as they performed the Divertimento Concertante by Nino Rota. And I was hoping I would get to say this one more time this season. It looks like we have an encore.

An encore there from our principal double bassist of the Grand Rapids Symphony, Jonathan Reed, following his solo turn with the orchestra in the Divertimento Concertante by Nino Rota. Following that with an encore in the form of the concluding jig from the Suite for Unaccompanied Cello No. 1 in G by J.S. Ball, performed on the double bass. This is Foley Schuler, glad to be your host for this broadcast concert by the Grand Rapids Symphony, our season finale of the Grand Rapids Symphony broadcast concerts, Orchestral Fireworks. As our concert continues, we hear music by another great Italian master, as we hear to conclude two of the three great tone poems that make up the Roman Trilogy by Ottorino Respighi. The great Italian composer, violinist, teacher, and musicologist, one of the leading Italian composers of the 20th century. His music ranges over operas, ballets, orchestral suites, choral songs, chamber music, and transcriptions of Italian music of the 16th through the 18th centuries. But his best known and most performed works remain his three orchestral tone poems, which brought him international fame: Fountains of Rome, Pines of Rome, and Roman Festivals, known collectively as the Roman Trilogy. We're going to hear the first two of the set to conclude our Orchestral Fireworks season finale. Respighi was born in Bologna to a musical and artistic family. He was encouraged by his father to pursue music at a young age and took lessons on the violin and piano. In 1891, he enrolled at the Bologna Conservatory, where he studied violin, viola, and composition. He would take a position as principal violinist at the Russian Imperial Theater and would take advantage of being

season as we next hear Fountains of Rome from 1916 and its companion piece Pines of Rome from 1924, the latter widely considered one of the greatest orchestral showpieces in the repertoire. Fountains of Rome has four movements and visit some of the great fountains of the city at various times of day. We begin with the Fountain of Valle Giulia at dawn, this first section showing the fountain at daybreak in a pastoral scene with sheep passing and disappearing in the fresh and humid mist of a Roman dawn. That's followed by the Triton Fountain in the morning. In this second section, we have the sound of naiads and tritons as they come trooping up, pursuing each other and mingling in a wild dance beneath the falling spray. Figures of the Bernini fountain are seen nearby. The tritons blow on conch shells portrayed by the French horns. We next visit the Trevi fountain at noon. Our music takes on a triumphal character as fanfares sound. It is as if Neptune's chariot drawn by river horses and followed by a cortege of sirens and tritons were passing on the radiant surface of the water, only to vanish while muted chimes sound in the distance. The work concludes with the Villa Medici fountain at sunset, with this final section portraying a more melancholy atmosphere. It is sad in intent, delicate, restful. Bells toll, signaling the evening prayer. Birds twitter, and there is a rustling and fluttering of leaves. Then follows the silence of night. And now, Fountains of Rome by Ottorino Respighi, with Marcello Leninger conducting the Grand Rapids Symphony.

The Grand Rapids Symphony, under the direction of Marcello Leninger, performing Fountains of Rome by Ottorino Respighi, which took us on a tour of some of the iconic fountains of the city, and also took us through the course of a day in Rome. We began with the Fountain of Valle Giulia at dawn, then heard the Triton Fountain in the morning, the Trevi Fountain at noon, and finally the Villa Medici Fountain at sunset. Fountains of Rome by Ottorino Respighi. This is Foley Schuller, your host and producer for Broadcast Concerts by the Grand Rapids Symphony, wrapping up our season of broadcast concerts with the season finale concert from the 2025-26 season, Orchestral Fireworks, which was performed back on May 8th and 9th at DeVos Performance Hall in downtown Grand Rapids. And to conclude, the companion piece to the Fountains of Rome and one of the great orchestral showpieces in all of music, Pines of Rome. Ottorino Respighi said that he completed the Pines of Rome in the summer of 1924 after he had conceived, started, and restarted the work in the course of several years. He had relocated from his hometown of Bologna to Rome in 1913 and said that the city's marvelous fountains and umbrella-like pines that appear in every part of the horizon were two characteristics that have spoken to my imagination above all. That influence resulted in the first of his tone poems, which we just heard, Fountains of Rome, which first brought him international fame. And we now hear the Pines of Rome, which gives us an orchestral tone poem depicting the umbrella pines in four different Roman locations. The Villa Borghese Gardens near a catacomb on the Janiculum Hill and marching along the Appian Way. We begin with a raucous scene depicting children playing and dancing and mimicking marching soldiers in the pine groves of the famous Villa Borghese Park. And in true cradle-to-grave fashion, we then move on to the pines near a catacomb, as the music becomes somber, shadowy, and subterranean in atmosphere, with trees overlooking the ancient Christian catacomb. Next follows the Pines of the Janiculum, our scene is a peaceful, dreamlike night scene on the Janiculum Hill overlooking the city, bathed in the light of a full moon. This is where we have the famous Song of the Nightingale, which is played on a recording, as specified by the composer. Spoiler alert there. A magical moment in the piece. And we conclude with the Pines of the Appian Way, a misty, dawn-lit vision of the ancient military road where a ghostly, triumphant Roman consular army marches toward the capital. We'll hear now to conclude our concert and this season of the Grand Rapids Symphony and Broadcast Concert, Pines of Rome by Ottorino Respighi. Here's music director Marcello Leninger to conduct the Grand Rapids Symphony.

building to a shattering climax. The Pines of Rome by Odorino Respighi. We heard the Grand Rapids Symphony in performance there under the direction of its music director, Marcello Leninger. And before that, we heard the composer's Fountains of Rome, a companion piece, both forming part of the Roman Trilogy. The Pines of Rome, a fitting ending to this season finale concert, Orchestral Fireworks, originally given back on May 8th and 9th at DeVos Performance Hall in downtown Grand Rapids. Fitting not only for being one of the great orchestral blockbusters in the repertoire, but also for being a work very near and dear to the heart of our music director, Marcello Leninger, who conducted that very piece with the Grand Rapids Symphony in the performance that led to him being named the 14th music director of the Grand Rapids Symphony on June 2nd, 2016. And what a decade it has been. Our congratulations and happy anniversary. And that wraps up our season of broadcast concerts by the Grand Rapids Symphony. And what a journey it has been. You can find out more about all things Grand Rapids Symphony, including its summer offerings and what's coming up in the exciting 2026-27 season, online at grsymphony.org. Our thanks to everyone at both the Grand Rapids Symphony and at Blue Lake Public Radio who have made these broadcasts possible. This is Foley Schuler, your host and producer for the series. It's been such a pleasure and honor. Saying goodbye for now, have a great summer, and we'll see you at the Symphony.

the La Scala Philharmonic Orchestra, under the direction of Riccardo Muti. We heard music of Nino Rota, the suite from his 1966 ballet La Strada, inspired by and based on the classic film of Federico Fellini of the same name from 1954, for which Nino Rota wrote the score. The La Strada Ballet Suite by Nino Rota, wrapping up our time together. This is Foley Schuler. Thanks for joining in. Please stay tuned as our music continues here on Blue Lake. 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

Venezuelan Waltz No. 3 by Antonio Lauro, the guitarist, was the American Sharon Isbin, with the Brazilian percussionist Thiago de Melo. Some selections by Venezuelan Antonio Lauro, one of the most important guitar composers of the 20th century. He learned to play the guitar from his father, a barber who died when Antonio was still a child. The family moved to Caracas, and in time, Antonio studied music formally there, learning to play piano and violin. But in 1933, he heard Agustin Barrios, the legendary guitarist, perform, and since then he dedicated himself to the guitar. Y ahora, música famosa por el compositor español Manuel de Falla. 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

Violinist Angèle Dubeau and the ensemble La Pietà, with one of the best-loved works from Manuel de Falla, the most important Spanish composer of the early 20th century. Those were seven popular Spanish songs. De Falla was so significant that in 1970 his image was put on the 100 pesetas Spanish bill. This is Concierto, classical music by Spanish and Latin American composers and performers.

Music by Chopin, featuring Argentine pianist Ingrid Fleeter, who was born in Buenos Aires in 1973, and who says if not for Chopin, she might not have been born, because her parents met each other at a party where her father was playing Chopin waltzes, and that's what attracted her mother. Ingrid Fleeter performed with the Scottish Chamber Orchestra, led by Jun Merkel. This has been Concierto, classical music by Spanish and Latin American composers and performers. Hasta la próxima, soy Frank Domínguez.

pianist Artur Pizarro, with music by the famous Spaniard Joaquin Rodrigo, Preludio al Gallo Mañanero, Prelude of the Dawn Cockerel. Before that, you heard one of the Andalusian Nocturnes by Lorenzo Palomo, a contemporary Spanish composer, with guitarist Pepe Romero and the Seville Royal Symphony led by Rafael Frubeck de Burgos. And we began with violinist Hideko Odagawa and pianist Pavel Gililov performing Danza de la Gitana, The Dance of the Gypsy, by Ernesto Halfter. He lived from 1905 until 1989 and was a student of Manuel de Falla, the great Spanish composer. He was also part of a musical dynasty, the brother of composer Rodolfo Halfter and uncle of Cristobal Halfter, also a composer. Ernesto Halfter was also a member of the Group of Eight, which was opposed to musical conservatism in Spain.

The suite from the Ballet Raymonda with score by Alexander Glazunov. That was the Royal Scottish National Orchestra conducted by José Serebrier. He was born in Montevideo, Uruguay in 1938 of Russian and Polish parents, and he's been a conductor since the age of 11 years old when he started out conducting his school orchestra. Later, he studied in the United States at the Curtis Institute and also with the American composer Aaron Copland at the Tanglewood Festival. He's one of the most frequently recorded conductors of the era, and in addition to being a conductor, he's also a composer. This has been Concierto. Soy Frank Domínguez. Como siempre, un gran placer y muchas gracias por escuchar.

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1: It's water music on this week's Pittsburgh Symphony Radio. Dimas Lobodinho conducts Debussy's La Mer, along with two Pittsburgh Symphony premieres, Siegfried's Daughter's Oceans and the Oceanides by Jean Sibelius. Vadim Glusman makes his debut with the Prokofiev Violin Concerto No. 2. I'm Jim Cunningham, your host for Pittsburgh Symphony Radio, made possible thanks to the Spanos Group of Raymond James from PRX.
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0: We just heard 16-year-old pianist Brayden Miao perform Rachmaninoff's Moments Musicaux, Opus 16, Number 4, in E minor. Welcome to From the Top, where outstanding young musicians come to play. I'm your host, pianist Peter Dugan, and we're coming to you today from the heart of America, Kansas City, Missouri, the fountain capital of the United States, by the way, second only to Rome, Italy. As it happens, this area is also home base for a plethora of talented and accomplished young musicians. The pianist we just heard hails from Springfield, Missouri, a couple of hours due south of here. Let's welcome Brayden, who is sitting right next to me. Welcome to From the Top, Brayden.
1: Hello. Thank you for having me.
0: It was just such a majestic way to begin our show. One of the things I was so impressed with was your ability to let those huge pillars of sound really drop into the depths of the piano and then kind of dance and glide across the keys with the fast notes. Is that something you have to work on in the practice room?
1: Yeah, like in one specific spot, like I'm trying to convey the waves of the ocean, especially the beginning. It's like you have to an angry, stormy sea. But like when the lyrical part comes in, you have to like try to convey like a sense of calm. To practice that, I think you have to just use a single hand practice, a bit of metronome to make sure the tempo's steady, and it'll come together, I think, naturally from there if you know what the emotion you have to convey is.
0: Yeah. Is there a spot in this piece that is particularly risky that I see you laughing?
1: Yeah, there's a lot of jumps in this piece, especially near the end. You have to get all the bass notes correct.
0: It's a lot of ground to cover with one hand. And of course, Rachmaninoff is famous for the way he writes.
1: He opens it up with a 10th, I believe, in the beginning.
0: What does that feel like in your reach? The left,
1: far as
0: like
1: I can reach is barely a 10th. So.
0: But that's great. I mean, that's huge. Yeah. Rachmaninoff, it was a little bit unfair because he had such big hands. What kinds of things have you worked on with your teacher? And have they offered any techniques to help you develop this particular piece?
1: She really made a big emphasis on grouping the notes and like wrist rotation. Just loosening it up can really help a lot. I think that's how I can play the left hand cleanly.
0: And I noticed that you were generating power with your whole body. Mm-hmm. So you were able to get that massive Rachmaninoff sound by using your back and your shoulders. It really is a whole body experience. Dare I say you played it like an athlete at times?
1: Yeah, I am an athlete.
0: You are an athlete.
1: Yeah, I'm a swimmer, so that probably helps a lot. I actually made it to nationals this summer.
0: Whoa. Yeah. So that's not just, you know, swimming in down at the Jersey Shore. This is serious.
1: Yeah.
0: Congratulations.
1: Thank you.
0: What's your specialty?
1: 100 breaststroke.
0: Whoa.
1: Yeah.
0: So that's a serious sprint.
1: Anything sprint related, actually, except for backstroke.
0: Wow. Talk to me about how the training relates to the training for your music.
1: Yes, swimming is also a full body sport, just like how you mentioned piano is. A lot of weight on the keys, and I think the muscles help with that a bit. There's like a lot of linkages between what I do and music.
0: I understand that you also have a love and aptitude for mathematics. How much do you feel the connection between math and music?
1: Critical thinking is a big part of it, because you have to take music apart and analyze it bit by bit. And this basically the same thing with math. You have to like analyze the problem bit by bit, so you can put it all together at the end.
0: And pattern recognition too is something.
1: Yeah, pattern recognition is big.
0: Big for piano.
1: Really big.
0: You're 16 now, right?
1: Yeah.
0: Is math competitive for you too? Is that also something you've done at the state level or national or?
1: Yes.
0: Which?
1: There's a competition called Math League. There's like different rounds, each like going for different aspects of math.
0: And so you're on a team at school, or
1: there's like one team round, the rest is all individual.
0: Individual. And you've done that at the state level or national level or
1: National level.
0: National level. Wow. And how did that turn out?
1: I did okay. But our relay team, there are two team rounds. Like one's called a relay. We actually got a perfect score on that, which doesn't happen very often.
0: Wow.
1: So
0: I feel like you're going to need to invent your own triathlon of math, swimming, and piano. That should be a new Olympic sport. Brayden, you are just a national superstar in so many ways, and we are honored that you were here with us on From the Top. Thanks for spending the time.
1: Thank you for having me.
0: 16-year-old pianist Brayden Miao from Springfield, Missouri. Now, let's welcome 17-year-old Kayla Nelson, a French horn player from right here in Kansas City. Kayla, hey, welcome to From the Top.
2: Thank you for having me.
0: I'm so excited to perform together. What have you brought for us to play today?
2: We will be playing Villanelle by Dukas.
0: Dukas, of course, known for The Sorcerer's Apprentice, but not just a one-hit wonder. He also wrote this exciting piece for French horn and piano in 1906. It's a lot of fun to play. I can't wait. Are you ready?
2: Oh, I'm so ready.
0: All right. Let's take it from the top.

0: That was 17-year-old French horn player Kayla Nelson from right here in Kansas City, Missouri, performing Villanelle for French horn and piano by Paul Ducas. I'm pianist Peter Dugan, and I had the immense pleasure of performing with Kayla. Hey, Kayla. It was amazing. Such a treat to get to play with you.
1: Thank you.
0: And in this hall, too, your sound was reverberant and epic, majestic.
1: Thank you.
0: French horn is a notoriously difficult instrument to master.
1: Yeah.
0: Did you know that when you chose it to be your passion?
1: I never was like, oh, this is going to be hard. I always knew I wanted to play horn, so I kind of just went for it. I loved the sound of the French horn. My dad played trombone, and so I've always been around music. My mom plays piano. My little brother plays trombone, and my other brother plays percussion.
0: Cool.
1: So brass kind of runs in the family, I guess.
0: Where are you in the age order of your siblings?
1: I'm the middle child of two brothers.
0: Wow.
1: Yeah.
0: How has that shaped you?
1: I'm very competitive. Like any game, like Nerf guns, like you were going down if you were up against me. I was so competitive. Still am.
0: Yeah.
1: Ping pong, I'm competitive.
0: Oh, okay.
1: Yeah.
0: This piece that we just played was written, I understand, as a exam piece. I think it was for the Paris Conservatory. In the early 20th century, a bunch of composers were writing pieces for what we would call juries. Do you feel when you play this piece that it is a show-off kind of, look at all the crazy things I can do?
1: I think in a way, yes, because you get all aspects of the horn you have. Like at the beginning, your beautiful tone. You're mm-hmm. the tone that everybody's like, that's the French horn.
0: Yeah.
1: And I love that. And then it also has stopped horn, which if you didn't know, you stick your hand all the way in the bell mm-hmm. and you lower everything by a half step.
0: Whoa.
1: Yeah.
0: Wait, what part was that?
1: It's the da, da, da, da, da, da, and it sounds really like crunchy.
0: So, like, oh, that
1: like,
0: sound.
1: Yes, yeah, that's what it sounds like. Yeah. So
0: everyone who listens to classical music, symphonic music is familiar with that sound, but maybe doesn't know exactly what you're doing to create it. So that's really cool.
1: It's not my most favorite thing, but it's cool.
0: It is. It has such a unique timbre. Amazing. That's really cool. I've heard that you actually love to travel.
1: I do. I love to travel. I've actually been to 48 states. We had a family goal to get to 48 states before my brother graduated, and we made it.
0: That's amazing. What's something that your travels have taught you?
1: You know, a lot of times you're at home and you're like, it's the same boring stuff. But when you actually travel for quite a bit, you're like, I need a sense of home. So it's made me appreciate home more.
0: The most beautiful answer I can imagine. Alongside being a senior in high school, Kayla, I saw that you are also a CEO of your own business.
1: Yeah. So I've always had this like entrepreneurial spirit in me, selling things, making things. It was during COVID actually mm-hmm. when I made these like macrame coasters and then I branched out to do like keychains. And my mom was like, why don't you just throw this up on an Etsy shop? So then I did that. And I got like a couple people and then I made an Instagram and I was making reels and one of them blew up. And then from there, it was pretty steady for a while.
0: Really?
1: Yeah.
0: What are some lessons you learned through the experience of running an Etsy shop?
1: The biggest one was communication. You have to communicate a lot. And also there were a lot of times where I had to be creative, think outside the box. You can't just do what everybody else is doing.
0: Right.
1: And also, I had to know myself and know my limits when it got too much.
0: Yeah.
1: Like when I was burnt out. So.
0: Yeah, that's huge. And all of those lessons are major as you move forward. What place do you see music having in your future?
1: The dream is mm-hmm. to be in an orchestra. That would be the dream. Hopefully, that might be attainable. We'll see.
0: When you think about that dream of being in an orchestra, what image is your shining star, your beacon that guides you and keeps you working every single day?
1: Getting to share my passions with other people. It's been such a huge part of my life up until this point. If others could feel the same way that I do about horn and about music and orchestra, I think they would get to experience the same joy that I feel when I get to be a part of something like this.
0: Yeah. Kayla, it's been so wonderful to have you with us. I wish you the best of luck on the next phase of your education, your life, your music.
1: Thank you. Thank you for having me.
0: 17-year-old French horn player Kayla Nelson, a high school senior from right here in Kansas City, Missouri.
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0: Now let's enjoy 16-year-old flutist Alex Sadler from nearby Blue Springs, Missouri, performing a charming and evocative piece for solo flute by contemporary British composer Ian Clarke. It's titled The Great Train Race.

0: That was 16-year-old flutist Alex Sadler from Blue Springs, Missouri, performing The Great Train Race by contemporary British composer Ian Clark. Alex, welcome to From the Top.
1: Hi, it's nice to be here.
0: That performance was just so exhilarating. I could really see a scene unfolding as you performed. We got to talk about these extended techniques. The way you're able to make the flute sound like all kinds of noises. What's a spot in that piece that is where you have a very clear picture?
1: I definitely have a very clear picture during the waltz with the multiphonics.
0: It was multiphonics. Can you play that spot for a second? And we're going to get this sound in our head. Cool. So first, tell me what's going on at a technical level, and then we'll get into the imagery.
1: So at a technical level, you're playing two notes at once, which generally is not possible on the flute, but there are some very specific fingerings. If you place the air just right, you are able to get two different notes to come out at the same time.
0: Did it come quickly to you, or did you have to practice it a lot?
1: No, that was probably the hardest part about this.
0: Uh-huh.
1: Because sometimes it just doesn't want to work, and you really have to just like keep working through it and keep experimenting to try where exactly that air is supposed to go.
0: It was really cool, and I think a lot of our listeners may be surprised to know that it's even possible to play two notes at the same time on a flute. So thanks for sharing that. What image is in your mind as you play that little waltz?
1: It's like the wheels, they're kind of like shaking around, and then all the workers kind of just like scrambling.
0: Tell me about another section that involves a different extended technique.
1: Yeah, there's this really fast part, really melodic part that requires me to sing while playing.
0: Wow. Have you ever had to sing and play simultaneously before?
1: It's a new-ish technique, but it's very similar to, I don't know where I learned this, but singing and whistling at the same time.
0: Oh, like
1: yeah,
0: that kind of thing?
1: It's very similar.
0: Cool. That's so awesome. What does it sound like if you play that without the singing?
1: Yeah.
0: So you're essentially adding an octave underneath the pitch.
1: Yeah.
0: So is that fun for you to play this piece?
1: Yeah, it's pretty fun. The piece has the subtitle, The Flute As You Don't Usually Hear It. So
0: The Great Train Race, The Flute As You Don't Usually Hear It. That's so cool. So when you first looked at this score, did you understand from the composer's notes everything that was required of you, or did you have to go and listen to recordings?
1: I had to go listen to recordings because it's definitely difficult to like get it in your head what is supposed to be going on here.
0: Right. Did you watch any locomotive content on YouTube to get inspired for these train sounds?
1: Well, so one of my favorite things as a child was trains. Anytime we'd go on like a road trip or anything, we'd see a train and I would be like, that's a train.
0: Yeah, it was so transportive. No pun intended. Did you love music from the day you were born?
1: No, actually. I despised music.
0: What?
1: Until sixth grade. Our school district requires us to take either band, choir, or orchestra for our sixth grade year. I went to go try instruments, and I wanted to be different. None of my friends were playing the flute, and I was like, it would be cool if I were the one playing the flute.
0: Yeah.
1: And so I went and tried it, and I found that I actually loved it. It was one of the best things I'm glad I've discovered.
0: I love that as a reason for everyone to play an instrument. I mean, because you just never know what you're going to gravitate towards. Shout out to all those schools where there are still musical instrument requirements. I'm glad that you got to have that. What would you say is your favorite part of playing an instrument?
1: I love performance as just a whole thing. I do theater as well, and anytime I can get up in front of people and entertain them and bring them happiness and joy, I really love to do that.
0: Well, you sure did that today. What role do you imagine music will have in your future?
1: I would really love to do music for my career. There's nothing I have as much passion for as music.
0: Well, keep following your passion, because you play so well and you share so much joy with the audience when you play. Alex, thanks for being with us.
1: Yeah, thanks for having me.
0: 16-year-old flutist Alex Sadler from Blue Springs, Missouri.
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Welcome back to From the Top, where outstanding young musicians come to play. I'm your host, pianist Peter Dugan. It's so great to be with all of you this week and every week, thanks to the generosity of Susan and Gerald Slavitt. We're coming to you today from the great stage of the White Recital Hall at the University of Missouri, Kansas City. Thank you to our hosts and to our friends at Classical KC Public Radio. Now I'm in for a real treat. I get to partner with Kansas City's 17-year-old double bassist, Jacob O'Toole, on the Elegy No. 1 in D major for bass and piano by 19th century Italian composer and double bass champion, Giovanni Battistini. Jacob, whenever you're ready, let's take it from the top.

0: That was Elegy No. 1 in D Major for Bass and Piano by Giovanni Battesini, performed by 17-year-old bassist Jacob O'Toole from Kansas City, Missouri, with me, Peter Dugan, on the piano. Jacob is a Jack Kent Cook Young Artist Award recipient. Jacob, welcome to From the Top. You have such a lyrical sound, and the bass is such a difficult instrument to play as a soloist, and yeah. I would never know it watching you play. There's this effortless quality that I really admire.
1: Yeah, thanks.
0: Yeah. Talk about what this piece means to you, this Battesini.
1: I guess it was the second Battesini piece I learned. It was one of the first pieces that I really got to make my own, you know? Mm. It was one of my first with like this lyrical style. The first solos I played were like the Dittersdorf Concerto and the Van Hall Concerto, which were all classical pieces.
0: Right.
1: Like Mozartian
0: yes,
1: era. Yeah.
0: Right.
1: And, you know, with those, you can't really put yourself into it like you can with like the Battesini Elegy.
0: Because now we're squarely in the Romantic period.
1: Yeah.
0: With Battesini, we're thinking Bellini, Verdi, right? These Italian Romantic opera composers. Do you ever feel like an opera singer when you play this piece? Because
1: oh.
0: You sound like one.
1: Yeah, for sure. I mean, my private teacher, he has me sing it out like an opera sometimes just to get a real feel for like the bel canto style.
0: It is bel canto.
1: Yeah.
0: When you say that this repertoire allows you to really put yourself into it,
1: yeah.
0: Talk more about what that means.
1: Like, for example, we were working on section, I think it was around the 20s, where I kind of interjected myself. It was kind of distraught. And I can just really put my emotions into that. Yeah.
0: Yeah, I heard it. It's such a difficult instrument to make lyrical. What kinds of practice techniques do you work with to develop your tone?
1: Definitely a lot of whole notes. Just sitting there, not even left hand on the bass, just pulling out whole notes from the bow.
0: Just open strings.
1: Yeah, open strings. Eventually that evolves to half notes, to quarters, and stuff like that. Just trying to maintain a kind of consistent tone the whole time, you know?
0: And do you need to practice different colors, like getting very close to the bridge, getting all that core, and then coming back away?
1: Oh, for sure. I try to make as little sound as possible. Just really try to get that pianissimo in there. One of the things I struggle with that specifically is the bow bouncing a little bit, especially when you're trying to get like the faintest sound as possible. Any like minute movement at all makes a difference and you can hear it. Yeah.
0: So when you're on stage and you need to begin a piece that starts soft like you just did, how do you game plan for that?
1: You kind of have to like breathe into the note to start it. Like I have it raised above the string, and then I kind of breathe out into it.
0: I saw that your whole body was breathing into it.
1: Yeah, for sure.
0: Yeah, I do the same thing when I need to play something soft in the piano. It's the same idea that you have to breathe with your whole body. If you feel like you're walking on eggshells or you get too precious with it, that's when it doesn't come out the way you want it to.
1: Exactly, yeah.
0: Yeah, that's so interesting.
1: Yeah.
0: Jacob, you come from a musical family?
1: Not musical in the classical sense.
0: Sure, okay.
1: My dad had a rock band in the early 2000s.
0: Yeah, he did?
1: Yeah, he was actually a bass player too.
0: Really?
1: Yeah.
0: So electric bass?
1: Yeah, electric bass.
0: Wow. And so growing up around that, what drew you towards classical music and towards the upright bass?
1: Well, funny thing is, that didn't have too big of a role in shaping my decision. I had to pick between either band and orchestra in elementary school.
0: Right.
1: And I was originally going to play trombone, but I just...
0: So you were drawn to the lower register.
1: Oh, initially, yeah, for sure. Yeah, I didn't want to play no piccolo, you know?
0: Amazing.
1: I didn't really take it seriously until like about seventh grade when I went to this music summer camp. I had the opportunity of meeting one of my personal heroes, Ketelin Rotaru. He's the doctorate of double bass at Arizona State University.
0: Oh.
1: And he came and played a solo for us. And I was just amazed. It was mind-boggling to me, my seventh grader brain, that you could be so virtuosic on like such a large instrument, you know?
0: Wow.
1: Yeah.
0: That's such an amazing reminder the power of a single performance
1: yeah.
0: to shape someone's life.
1: I know.
0: Where do you go to school here in Kansas City?
1: Oh, I go to Park Hill.
0: Do you play in the orchestra there, or are you involved in music at high school?
1: Oh, for sure. Yeah, I'm in orchestra, and I'm also part of the jazz band there.
0: What?
1: Yeah.
0: You play upright bass in the jazz band?
1: Yeah.
0: Can we play a little blues?
1: I mean, I could give it a shot.

0: All right, awesome.
1: Oh, man, that was great.
2: Jacob, I just want to thank you for being with us, for your heartfelt performance, and for the great conversation.
0: Yeah, thanks. I appreciate it, really.
2: 17-year-old double bassist and Jack Kent Cook young artist, Jacob O'Toole from Kansas City, Missouri. And now we have the pleasure of hearing from 18-year-old composer Hannah Wolkowitz from St. Louis, Missouri.
3: I'm Hannah Wolkowitz, and I am a saxophonist and composer, and I'm from St. Louis, Missouri. Well, I started composing in eighth grade, which was 2020. From there, I kind of just started composing for the saxophone. I didn't really have a good idea of what a composer was. Like, I knew the music got here somehow, and I knew the, like, composer figures, but I hadn't really thought about the role. And I just really liked the idea of being able to add to the saxophone repertoire and to, like, just write music and have it played. That was the coolest thing, and it still is the coolest thing for me as a composer. And I like to compose stuff that's a little bit different, like really connects to people, whether that be with audience interaction or just an extra element like acting or often funny things I like to do. One piece that I wrote called Strawberry Shortcake, it's with acting, and it's where the trio acts out making a strawberry shortcake. So it took a lot of time to kind of come up with an idea that a non-musical audience could connect to and relate to, and one that, like, was a little bit different.

0: The first part of the piece you're about to hear is called An Ocean Escapade, and it was written for the Kronos Quartet. An Ocean Escapade was an 8-month event. It took me 8 months to write the piece, and that's partly because it was a book. It was literally a book. It was based off of Choose Your Own Adventure books, which is like a kid's story where it gives you a story in the beginning, and then it asks the reader to make a choice, and then you skip pages to wherever you choose. So my piece was structured like that, where the players have to skip to the next part, and the people doing the choosing is the audience. So in my piece, I had the audience shout out which path they wanted to take, and the quartet narrated the whole story. So there was story mixed with music, mixed with audience interaction. You, the audience, are the adventurer who is out in the middle of the ocean on your sailboat, and you are on a mission to an island called Kronos, which is the only place in the world that has an extremely rare species of animal called the Friscos. And the Friscos give off magical sparkles that protect the island from harm and guarantee infinite peace.
1: You are an adventurer who is out in the middle of the ocean on your sailboat. You are on a mission to an island called Kronos. Kronos is the only place in the world that has an extremely rare species of animal called the Friscos. On the night of June 22nd of every year, the Friscos sing to the starry sky. As they sing, magical sparkles begin floating off of their wings. These magical sparkles protect the island from harm and guarantee infinite peace. Now, back to you, the adventurer. You are on a quest to collect the magical sparkles from the Friscos to halt hatred and war in your country. You only have one chance to get the sparkles, so you must be smart about how you spend your time traveling to the island.

0: are loving the relaxing sounds of the wind and the waves and the singing birds as you are sailing. But you've been sailing for a while now. How about you stop and go scuba diving? You won't be gone for that long. After all, you recognize that you are a day ahead of schedule to get to Kronos and collect the magical sparkles from the Friskos. Or maybe you should stay focused and keep sailing? What do you do? Go for a spontaneous scuba diving adventure or keep sailing? Okay, let's go scuba diving.
1: That was An Ocean Escapade, composed by 18-year-old Hannah Wolkowitz and performed in this recording by the Kronos Quartet at the Kronos Festival. Well, in honor of our 25th anniversary year at From the Top, we will now close out today's program with a recording of a performance by one of the over 3,000 From the Top young musicians we've had the opportunity to meet over these past 25 years. The now award-winning violinist Maria Yudenich immigrated from Russia to right here in Kansas City with her family when she was just 2 years old. She performed Vinyavsky's Scherzo Tarantella on From the Top back in March of 2013 when she was 18 years old with Christopher O'Reilly. Before we hear that performance, though, I just want to thank all of our young performers and thank you for listening. I'm your host, pianist Peter Dugan, signing off for this episode of From the Top from Kansas City. Please join us next week for more

Thank you to the University of Missouri Kansas City Conservatory, the presenting sponsor of From the Top in Kansas City. Thank you also to our engineers, Robert Beck and Joe Tesoro at the UMKC Conservatory, Steven Steigman and Christy L'Esperance from Classical KC, Courtney Krapel, Dean of the UMKC Conservatory, and Mira Midivani for hosting our rehearsal. Finally, a shout out to violinist Rachel Salmon, a From the Top alumna who is now a string player in the Kansas City Symphony Orchestra. The recording of Hannah Wolkowitz's An Ocean Escapade was performed by the Kronos Quartet at the Kronos Festival on June 22, 2024, and recorded by Zach Miley. A heartfelt thank you to the Jack Kent Cook Foundation. 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
2: 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Wednesday, it's bass clarinetist Jason Stein. 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
1: The weather forecast calls for partly cloudy skies overnight with lows in the lower 60s. Tomorrow, partly sunny. There's a 40% chance of showers in the afternoon with highs in the upper 80s.
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1: It's a beautiful late spring day. Couldn't be more beautiful up here in Putnam County on the
0: June
1: lake.
0: Is upon us.
1: It is. It's busting out.
0: Yes.
1: As they say.
0: Was that This Can't Be Love?
1: That was your daddy.
0: Yes, Bucky Pizzarelli with New York Swing. Joe Cocuzzo on drums, John Bunch at the piano, and Jay Linhart on bass.
1: Those records are a gift to the planet. They're so good and swinging and wonderful.
0: And everybody was a leader at one time or the other. It's like John Bunch in New York Swing, just New York Swing.
1: Everybody, it was very diplomatic.
0: Yeah, that was a Rodgers and Hart New York Swing record. And they made a beautiful Ellington record that Jay Linhart quietly produced because he's a very smart man. And we have a lot of, well, you know, Bucky Pizzarelli celebrated his centennial this year on January 9th.
1: And coming up, we're going to have a little Miles Davis. Last week he would have been his 100th birthday, and that music lives on forever in such an incredible way.
0: Yeah, and I have some other people who have celebrated birthdays around this time. In general, would you like to hear one of them?
1: I would.
0: Well, here is Benny Goodman. This is a song called "How Am I to Know," which was the lyric of it was written by Dorothy Parker. This is just an instrumental. This was a commercial in New York City for a bank for a while, and "How Am I to Know" became one of the most popular songs on the lists of Benny Goodman songs. So here is Benny Goodman to play How Am I to Know on
1: Radio Deluxe.

0: Benny Goodman and How Am I to Know on Radio Deluxe, high atop the Putnam County here.
1: Beautiful.
0: Yeah.
1: Oh, my nasturtiums are coming up. I put down a lot of seed this year.
0: Everything's going very well with the planting. Everything seems to be blooming.
1: It's because I'm unemployed. I don't have a Broadway show. Your garden always thrives when you don't have a Broadway show.
0: Actually, this coming weekend, let's see, right? Yeah, I'll be headed to Baltimore on the 13th and 14th.
1: Oh, get down there to see that show.
0: Yeah,
1: it's
0: come on
1: be
0: down
1: fantastic.
0: To Baltimore. And then I'm up in Bethel Woods on the 12th of June. Mm-hmm. For those of you who want to check out the John Pizzarelli Trio and things from our Tony Bennett record. But you have a wonderful record to close out the first segment.
1: Yes, this is the great Ramsey Lewis. Of course, you played with Ramsey Lewis, right?
0: All over the world. All over the United States. Actually, I was in Korea with him, too.
1: Really?
0: We played in Seoul, Korea.
1: Wow.
0: We had a fun one there.
1: Anyway, this is from a record called Consider the Source, a song called I Remember April. Remember April? It was just a little ways.
0: It was my birthday.
1: Yeah.
0: Here's Ramsey Lewis on Radio Deluxe.

0: Ramsey Lewis, and I'll remember April. You are
1: Jessica Malasky.
0: I'm John Pizzarelli.
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0: Segment two from the Deluxe Cabin began with Playboy's Theme. That's a Cy Coleman piece. And that particular one is Nelson Riddle's arrangement of that song from an album called Love is a Game of Poker.
1: Isn't it, though?
0: Yes.
1: I don't even know what that means. Is that like it's a crapshoot?
0: No, I just mean you could have a flush. Nelson Riddle celebrated his birthday in the month of June, as did Benny Goodman, who I played earlier in the program. So I'll have a number
1: of... It's almost like we planned it.
0: I'll have a number of things of arrangements of Nelson's with different singers throughout the program today.
1: Okay.
0: Would you like to hear one of them right now?
1: Why wouldn't I?
0: Well, he did a wonderful record with Antonio Carlos Jobim. I remember when I learned Gingy for the album I made with Rosemary Clooney, called Brazil. I remember listening to this particular record. So it's Antonio Carlos Jobim singing Gingy with the Nelson Riddle Orchestra on Radio Deluxe.
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0: Gingy. It's a beautiful record, and you can hear the little hints of Riddle throughout that arrangement. Jessica?
1: I recently discovered this record. I knew it was out there because I'd heard one of the cuts before, but Michael Brecker made a beautiful record called The Nearness of You, the ballad book.
0: Right.
1: And a little guy named James Taylor is on a couple of tracks.
0: He did two tracks on that record, the James Taylor song.
1: Don't Let Me Be Lonely Tonight.
0: Don't Let Me Be Lonely Tonight.
1: With Michael Brecker and James Taylor.
0: I think the band includes Herbie Hancock and Pat Metheny, I believe.
1: Yeah, it's a heck of a record.
0: Don't Let Me Be Lonely Tonight, James Taylor on Radio Deluxe.

0: That's James Taylor with Michael Brecker, as well as Pat Metheny, Herbie Hancock, and others, and Don't Let Me Be Lonely Tonight on Radio Deluxe. 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

0: Segment three began with a beautiful record of The Shadow of Your Smile by Tony Bennett. I believe that's from the movie album. Am I not? Am I correct, Mr. Pizzarelli? Yes, you are, Mr. Pizzarelli. There it is, right there again. It's the movie song album.
1: What was that, The Sandpiper? What was that from?
0: Yes, it was from The Sandpiper.
1: How did I know that? How do I remember that? It's some little bits of information stuck in the corners of my brain.
0: I think that's Paul Francis Webster wrote the lyric, too. And it goes out to our good friend Joel Bomwell, who loves that song.
1: It was his wife's favorite song.
0: Yes. Mm-hmm. You can write us anytime at info@radiodeluxe.com if you want to contribute to the program.
1: Or ask for a special...
0: Yes.
1: Song or something like
0: that. Once in a while we check these things.
1: Yes, we do.
0: And while we're at it, here's George Shearing to play Isn't It Romantic from Beauty and the Beat on
1: Radio Deluxe.

0: from Beauty and the Beat. That's a record that George Shearing made with Peggy Lee. There's, I think, three instrumentals on it. Isn't it Romantic Satin Doll and Mambo in Miami?
1: That was big with our children when they were little. They used to dance and slide around the floor in their socks to Mambo in Miami.
0: What do you have to close out segment three?
1: How about a little Chet Baker? What do you think?
0: With a song in his heart?
1: He's got one.
0: He does. On Radio Deluxe.

0: That's Chet Baker with the Don Sebesky arrangement of With a Song in My Heart. After the break, we're going to hear a classic Miles Davis record.
1: Celebrating his 100th centennial last week on May, I believe, 26th. Well, the first time I heard this record, it was mind-boggling.
0: Well, stick around.
1: You'll hear Miles, it after the break.
0: Yes, we will. 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

0: room are so classic. All the drummers talk about Jimmy Cobb cymbals. And we were in Spain with Tony Tedesco, our drummer. And we ended, Tony and I, sitting across from Jimmy Cobb. And so the first thing Tony, he was like, "Hey, Mr. Cobb." And we said, "Hello." And then Tony said, "Still got those cymbals?" from the, and Eve said, "They were stolen, I think, in the Bahamas."
1: Oh, but you were saying that right before they get to the, his right into Miles Davis'
0: right
1: solo.
0: After Miles goes, crash, and then time.
1: Right.
0: And he and Jimmy had said to somebody, "I always thought I hit that cymbal too loud and that I ruined the take." And it's so perfect.
1: It just leads them right into that.
0: It's
1: that
0: so great.
1: Time.
0: Yeah. It's one of those great records. And, it's amazing. Ron Carter talks about that record on a reel I've seen on the social media pages, where he's going, that whole record's 38 minutes. Mm. And people are still talking about it 50, 60 years later.
1: Right.
0: We're striving to make 75-minute records, you know.
1: Yeah.
0: And this is still the best 38 minutes you can spend. That was Miles Davis from Kinda Blue.
1: We're going to go a little different direction now. Here is from that great, great record by Madeline Peru, Careless Love, Don't Wait Too Long.
0: Madeline Peru on Radio Deluxe.

0: I'm Christian McBride. Drummer Marcus Gilmore has powered the music of some of today's most influential artists, and now he's on a journey to the new, making his debut as the band leader with a live recording from the Village Vanguard. That's next time on Jazz Night in America.
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0: It's the second half of Radio Deluxe from the Deluxe Cabin. John Pizzarelli along with
1: Jessica Malasky.
0: And we heard the title track from an album called Jody Grind, and that was Jody Grind, Horace Silver. That's a piece I first became familiar with from the Clayton Hamilton Jazz Orchestra. They play that one a lot. That's a killer piece. What have you had for the second selection of this?
1: I've been trying to be good and trying to expand my repertoire a bit because we do have a radio show. And I discovered this singer, and I know you knew him, but I didn't. But he plays with a lot of our friends.
0: Yes, he does.
1: His name is
0: Till Brunner.
1: Till Brunner, and I believe he's German.
0: There's two dots in there somewhere over the
1: yes, O. We didn't do that. But he plays a lot with on his records.
0: With Anthony Wilson, Jeff Hamilton, John Clayton, and
1: Larry Goldings. So that's not a bad group if you're going to come to America. Those are the guys to call. Here's Sweet Lorraine, Till Brunner.
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0: That's Till Bronner and Sweet Lorraine. We'll get more from him as we move along. That's just a great record.
1: That's from a record called The Good Life. And there's some really good things on it.
0: And from Charlie Parker and Strings, here's Charlie Parker and I'm in the Mood for Love.

0: Charlie Parker and Strings, the great Charlie Parker, and I'm in the mood for love. I'm John Pizzarelli. You are?
1: I'm Jessica Malasky.
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1: One of my favorite songs.
0: One of my favorite albums.
1: Yeah. What a sensation that record was when it came out.
0: Oh, my goodness.
1: You know, we don't play this couple very often, and I don't know why, because they're so remarkable. Tuck and Patty, you know, a guy who plays the guitar and a woman who sings.
0: Yes.
1: She sings beautifully, and he plays the guitar beautifully. And this is from a record called As Time Goes By, I've Got Just About Everything on Radio Deluxe.

Tuck and Patty, and I've got just about everything. Here's Eric Reed from an album called Pure Imagination. 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
1: Eric Reed has some beautiful records out there, and that's one of them. That's a song from Willy Wonka and the Chocolate Factory.
0: Amazing.
1: Written by Anthony Newley.
0: And Leslie Bricus.
1: Yeah.
0: Oscar Peterson after the break. It's
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0: Segment 7 began with a classic record of Wave, and that's Oscar Peterson. He's 101 this year, centennial plus one. I was born in 1925, and that's from a record called Motions and Emotions, and that guitarist sounds very familiar on that record.
1: Yeah? Would that be?
0: That was Bucky Pizzarelli.
1: That's incredible.
0: With a Klaus Ogerman arrangement.
1: That's just incredible that he's on that record.
0: I know. That's, you know, he's got a great picture with Oscar. And originally...
1: Don't we have it in our house?
0: The picture, I don't know.
1: Yeah, we have a picture with Oscar Peterson. It's not. It's a little grainy, but I think
0: yeah, that was
1: it's
0: from
1: kind
0: that,
1: of on the floor yeah. on top of the books.
0: Oh, that one, yes, yeah. That's right, sure. And the album with the picture of Bucky was only available in Europe when it first came out. So when my sisters went over on, you know, when they would go over for 6 weeks in the summer, Bucky would say, get a copy of that record. And they both came home with copies of Motions and Emotions because there was a picture of Bucky with Oscar Peterson in there.
1: Well, thankfully now we can all find it.
0: Yes, we certainly can. You have a record you'd like to play, don't you? I thought we picked one to move ahead at this juncture. Oh, we didn't. All right. Well, what would you like to hear?
1: Pull something off the top of your head.
0: Well, how about...
1: That little beautiful pointy head that I'm looking at.
0: Right off the top point is Peggy Lee singing The Folks Who Live on the Hill.
1: Oh, come on.
0: Well, there you go. Nelson Riddle and...
1: This arrangement.
0: And Peggy Lee, and conducted by Frank Sinatra from an album called The Man I Love. Peggy Lee on Radio Deluxe.

0: Peggy Lee and Folks Who Live on the Hill. What a gorgeous record.
1: Beautiful.
0: Arranged by Nelson Riddle. I'm John Pizzarelli. You are?
1: Jessica Mulaski.
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0: from an album called Nice and Easy. That's Houston Person and Nice and Easy.
1: He's still going strong. God bless him.
0: We've seen many, many times on the jazz cruise.
1: He was like two doors down from us on the jazz cruise this year, and he's still getting up there and playing.
0: He knows so many songs.
1: Amazing
0: too.
1: Man.
0: He's amazing. He's like, I have your songbook. He gets all the songs. He knows them all.
1: He's a twinkly man. Yes, twinkly star, little starry eyed
0: man. He certainly is. He's the greatest.
1: There's a wonderful woman named Ladisi who made an homage to Dinah Washington, and beautiful record.
0: Yes.
1: She's quite an interesting kind of Renaissance woman. She's a singer-songwriter. She's an actress.
0: Music producer.
1: Been in movies. And her name is Ladisi. As that's what she's going by as a singer. And here is her from her Dinah Washington record, What a Difference a Day Made.
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0: to the strains of The Last Train Home. That was Blossom Dearie. And You For Me.
1: You're For Me. And I'm you. Jessica Malasky.
0: I ferment for you, as they say. Well, if you're listening on WBGO, there's more music ahead. If you're listening around the United States and Canada, we'll see you next week for another edition of...
1: And thank you, yes. 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
0: You bet.

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Monday, we'll hear from trombonist Bill Watrous on our jazz retrospective. Tuesday, Kenny Barron. Wednesday, it's bass clarinetist Jason Stein. Pianist Chick Corea and pianist Jerry Allen wrap up our week of jazz from Blue Lake.

0: This is Jazz Night in America. I'm Christian McBride. Jazz is a music of lineage, traditions passed down from one generation to the next. Sometimes it's also quite literally a family affair. From the Marsalis family to the Batistes, the Claytons to the Adderleys, the Heath brothers, jazz has been shaped by dynasties for generations. One of those patriarchies was led by the great drummer Roy Haynes. Roy was one of my personal heroes who played on more than 400 recording sessions and played with Charlie Parker, John Coltrane, Sarah Vaughan.
1: Roy Haynes.
0: You get the picture. I was lucky enough to play and record with him a lot, including his 2003 album, Love Letters. But the Haynes legacy continues to live on today, not only from his indelible recordings, but also through his grandson, another drumming force of nature, Marcus Gilmore.

Marcus's own career has shaped the sound of jazz as we hear it today. He came on the scene, drums blazing, as a teenager. He started playing with saxophonist Steve Coleman at just 16. By 19, he was a foundational player in pianist Vijay Iyer's band. From there, Marcus became a core rhythmic figure on some of Chick Corea's later recordings. And with so many of today's finest modern players like saxophonist Chris Potter and trumpeter Ambrose Akinmusiri. His percussion stamp is on some truly unique musical statements, including this Taylor McFerrin track featuring pianist Robert Glasper and bassist Thundercat. Now, Marcus steps out with his own debut recording as a band leader, Journey to the New, live at the Village Vanguard. In this episode, I sit down with my man Marcus to talk about life, this recording, and what he's been up to. Stick with us.

0: Brother Marcus, it is great to see you, my friend.
1: It's great to see you, always.
0: Finally getting to talk to Marcus, well, it feels like talking to an old family member more than an interview. See, I've known Marcus since he was just a kid. I consciously look at you and be like, he is not 9 years old anymore.
1: You got to keep telling yourself that. Right?
0: That is a grown-ass man. To begin the interview, I had to ask him what it's like carrying that family name and whether he ever feels the weight of it. And it's not just his grandfather. His uncle is a celebrated cornetist too, Graham Haynes. Is there any pressure on you? Because, like, we know how it is. You know, like, everyone who knew you as a kid is to, you know, oh, yeah, it's Roy Haynes' grandson. Yeah, Roy Haynes, Roy Haynes, Roy Haynes, Roy Haynes, Roy Haynes. And I'm sure you can't get away from it. Right? Not that you maybe want to, but like, is there any pressure? Like, what's it like to be the baddest young cat on the scene whose grandfather happens to be one of the baddest cats of all time?
1: I mean, you know, fortunately for me, I never got the pressure from him, and that's all that really matters. Really. Anything outside of that, that's for people to talk about amongst themselves. I have nothing to do with that, really. So, That's not my problem.
0: Marcus soaked up a lot of his drum influence from his grandfather and beyond.
1: On one hand, you know, I was checking out, obviously, my grandfather and Elvin and Max, you know, Tony Williams, all that stuff, Milford Graves. On another hand, my father was born in the 50s, and so coming up, a lot of his favorite musicians.